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just going to brush the dirt off my hands here because I'm planting tomatoes. No, I'm not planting tomatoes. Lucy Dacus, she was planting tomatoes. That's a new song from Lucy Dacus. And here's R.E.M. on 98.1 KZE.

0: There's Fleetwood Mac here on 98.1 KZE on Noises from the Valley with Darren DeVivo. And that one is from an album that I'm bringing with me to a desert island. One of my favorite records, Tusk, from Fleetwood Mac from back in 1979 with Lindsey Buckingham taking center stage. I know I'm not wrong. And we heard R.E.M. going back before there were any albums from R.E.M. They hadn't made an album yet. They gave us an EP in 1982 called Chronic Town. That was Carnival of Sorts, Boxcars from R.E.M. And the new song from Lucy Dacus up top called Planting Tomatoes. It's Noises from the Valley on 98.1 KZE. And my first set of tunes from Tim Curry, as we remember Tim Curry, is coming your way in just a couple.
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0: I'm Darren DeVivo with you. It's Noises from the Valley. Actor and singer-songwriter Tim Curry died on August 25th at the age of 80. Died the same day Dolly Parton died, and they were both 80 years old. Tim Curry, of course, best known for portraying Dr. Frankenfurter in the Rocky Horror Show and the film adaptation, the Rocky Horror Picture Show, and a star of stage and screen. Many folks tend to forget that Tim also recorded three albums in the late 70s and early 80s. I've got copies of all three albums here tonight, and I'm going to play some tracks from them for you, and we're going to kick things off right now with a tune coming from his first album. It was called Read My Lips, and then we'll hear something from the third and final album that he released, Simplicity. Two from Tim Curry, as we remember this great talent here on 98.1 KZE on Noises from the Valley.

0: Two from Tim Curry, and we'll hear more as we make our way through this Friday night. That was the title track to his third and final album. It was called Simplicity, released in 1981. Before that, from his first album, Read My Lips, from 78. That was Birds of a Feather. Two from Tim Curry here on 98.1 KZE. I'm Darren DeVivo with Leonard Cohen in the Tower of Song.
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0: It's Darren DeVivo with you. This is Noises from the Valley. 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You're looking for the audio archives. Here's a couple from Roger McGuinn, starting off with a cover of a Beatles tune. Here are Noises from the Valley, 98.1 KZE, If I Needed Someone.

There's two from Roger McGuinn, Parade of Lost Dreams. And before that, his tribute to George Harrison, a version of the Beatles song, If I Needed Someone, both coming from an album he made available in 2004 called Limited Edition. Roger McGuinn, here are Noises from the Valley on 98.1 KZE. I'm Darren DeVivo, and now let's get into a few songs from Dolly Parton as we pay tribute to Dolly. This is Love is Like a Butterfly.

0: Remembering Dolly Parton on 98.1 KZE here on Noises from the Valley with Darren DeVivo from back in 1970. That's Mule Skinner Blues, Blue Yodel number 8. But hey, who's counting? And before that, it was the title track to the 1974 album, Love is Like a Butterfly. And another one from Dolly Parton is coming your way.
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0: Here's another one from Dolly Parton here on Noises from the Valley from 2005. The album, Those Were the Days, jam-packed with special guests. And here is the title track. The original version was from 1968 from Welsh singer Mary Hopkin, which she did with Paul McCartney producing for Apple Records. Well, Dolly Parton covered Those Were the Days, and Mary Hopkin was there to lend a hand, along with Porter Wagoner and the Opry Gang and even the Moscow Circus. Those Were the Days, Dolly Parton, here on 98.1 KZE.

Celebrating musical diversity in the Hudson Valley, the Berkshires, and the Litchfield Hills. We are 98.1 WKZE FM Salisbury and 105.9 W290BZ Red Hook. 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

0: And there's the jazz sage, as he's referred to in the album title. There's Mose Allison here at 98.1 KZE. And Don't Forget to Smile. It was 1964 for that one, coming off the album The Word from Mose. The songs of Mose Allison, words and wisdom from the jazz sage. And we heard the Butterfield Blues Band with the title track to their second album from the summer of 1966, East West. Of course, the Paul Butterfield Blues Band not only featured Paul Butterfield, right, but Mike Bloomfield and Elvin Bishop, both on guitar, and Jerome Arnold on bass, Mark Neftalen on piano, Billy Davenport, the drummer. East West, written by Mike Bloomfield and Nick Ravenitis. Here on Noises from the Valley at 98.1 KZE, coming your way, more songs from Cassandra Wilson, as we remember the jazz singer who died earlier this week at the age of 70.
1: 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Olmo, a Mexican-American crowd pleaser, in Kingston. And Coyote vs. Acme, a family film, in Saugerties. 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
0: Jazz vocalist Cassandra Wilson died earlier this week at the age of 70. Initially, I had heard that she had died on Tuesday. That was September 1st. Some other sources say Wednesday, September 2nd. Cassandra Wilson's known for not only writing her own material, but she interpreted many other songwriters' songs. I want to play two covers for you right now. And one of my favorite songs written by Jimmy Webb is Wichita Lineman. This is Cassandra Wilson's version here on 98.1 KZE on Noises from the Valley.

Cassandra Wilson. Here on 98.1 KZE, I'm Darren DeVivo with you on Noises from the Valley. Two from Cassandra Wilson, her version of If Loving You Is Wrong, which came out of the Stax Camp, a song that's been covered by many artists through the years. It was first recorded by The Emotions, although I don't think their version ever came out. It was covered by Luther Ingram, Millie Jackson recorded it, Barbara Mandrell did it, Rod Stewart did it, Bobby Blue Bland recorded it. We heard Cassandra Wilson there, part of her album Glamored, If Loving You Is Wrong. And Cassandra Wilson covered Jimmy Webb's Wichita Lineman. We heard that one coming from the album Belly of the Sun, both here on Noises from the Valley on 98.1 KZE, remembering Cassandra Wilson, who died earlier this week. And I'll have more Cassandra Wilson music coming up next hour. Right now, it's the Style Council, and this is The Cost of Loving.

0: I always love that song. It's called The Cost of Loving, the title track to an album The Style Council did in 1987. The Style Council, fronted by Paul Weller and Mick Talbot. Paul Weller put The Style Council together with Mick Talbot in 1982. This was after The Jam broke up. Paul Weller from The Jam. Mick Talbot had been in a few bands, including Dexy's Midnight Runners, prior to hooking up with Paul Weller in The Style Council, and that was The Cost of Loving. Here on 98.1 KZE with Darren DeVivo. Coming up, we're going to hear from Neil Young, and I've got some more Dolly Parton and some more Tim Curry as well.
1: 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Tuesday, September 8th from 2 to 4 p.m., Mahjong at the Clinton Community Library. Wednesday, September 9th from 6:30 to 7:30 p.m., BYOB, Bring Your Own Book Club at the Kingston Library. Thursday, September 10th from 7:30 to 9:30 p.m., Bardavon Presents Free Films, The Cameraman and The Finishing Touch, both from 1928. Friday, September 11th from 7 to 9 p.m., Dover Plains Library hosts Coffee House, a night of jazz featuring Sarah Jane Sion and Steve Kaiser. 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
0: I'm not sure if the horses are going to like this song all that much, though. Here's the, I don't know, can you call it the original version? Let's say this, it's the 1976 version of Powderfinger. It's Neil Young here on 98.1 KZE.

recorded in 1976. It was supposed to come out on an album called Hitchhiker in 1976. But Hitchhiker wasn't released until 2017. Better late than never. Neil Young and Powderfinger. And here's one of Dolly Parton's big hit songs on 98.1 KZE.

There's Dolly Parton going back to 2001 here on 98.1 KZE on Noises from the Valley. That's from the album Little Sparrow. Dolly Parton covering Steve Young and the song Seven Bridges Road. Before that, we heard one of Dolly Parton's big hits. The year was 1977 for Here You Come Again from the album Here You Come Again. Dolly Parton and Tim Curry both died at the age of 80 on the same day on August 25th. And here's Tim Curry from his first album, Read My Lips, covering Burt Bacharach and Hal David's Anyone Who Had a Heart on Noises from the Valley with Darren DeVivo at 98.1 KZ.

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That's from the Boys of Dungeon Lane. It's Paul McCartney and Come Inside. I'm Darren DeVivo with you on Noises from the Valley into the final hour this Friday night on 98.1 KZE. And I want to get back to Tim Curry. Tim released three albums. In addition to all the acting that he did, he made three albums. Read My Lips was the first one from 1978. He followed it in 1979 with Fearless. And then in 1981, he put out Simplicity. And this is Working on My Tan, a song that was part of his final album, Simplicity, here on 98.1 KZE, the great Tim Curry.

down. Now, now, the dark. The dark. That dark.

0: Oh, he did the rock all right. And there's the great Tim Curry. Remembering Tim Curry tonight on Noises from the Valley on 98.1 KZE. Now, that's his signature song, aside from the work that he did in the Rocky Horror Show and the Rocky Horror Picture Show. I Do the Rock, from the album Fearless from 1979. And also from Fearless, Tim Curry covered Joni Mitchell's Cold Blue Steel and Sweet Fire. And we heard Working on My Tan, part of his third and final album, 1981's Simplicity, from Tim Curry here on 98.1 KZE with Darren DeVivo. It's Noises from the Valley.
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0: And this is Noises from the Valley, and I want to get back to Cassandra Wilson now and play a couple more songs from Cassandra Wilson. Cassandra died at the age of 70 earlier this week, and her album Thunderbird featured this traditional song, Easy Rider, Cassandra Wilson on 98.1 KZE.

0: Mama, Gattaca, I gotta go.
1: Cassandra Wilson paying tribute to Miles Davis, the album Traveling Miles, and that was Seven Steps, inspired by Seven Steps to Heaven.

0: From 1963, Miles Davis, the title track to Seven Steps to Heaven. Miles Davis working with George Coleman on tenor sax. Herbie Hancock playing piano. Ron Carter on bass. Tony Williams on drums. Seven Steps to Heaven, written by Victor Feldman and Miles Davis. And we heard Cassandra Wilson's interpretation of Seven Steps to Heaven, which he called simply Seven Steps, and put it on her Traveling Miles album, her tribute to Miles Davis. And we heard Easy Rider before that from Thunderbird, two from Cassandra Wilson, remembering a brilliant jazz vocalist who died earlier this week at the age of 70, the incomparable Cassandra Wilson.
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0: Well, just a little while ago, I played Tim Curry covering the Joni Mitchell song Cold Blue Steel and Sweet Fire. The original version of that song is part of Joni's album For the Roses, her fifth album from late 1972. So after I played Tim Curry doing Cold Blue Steel and Sweet Fire, I decided, let me go get For the Roses. And this is Blonde in the Bleachers and Joni Mitchell on 98.1 KZE.

Many years ago, along the Illinois-Wisconsin border, there was this Indian tribe. They found two babies in the woods, white babies. One of them was named Elizabeth. She was the fairer of the two, while the smaller and more fragile one was named Marie. Having never seen white girls before, and living on the two lakes, known as the Twin Lakes, they named the larger and more beautiful lake, Lake Elizabeth. And thus the smaller lake that was hidden from the highway became known forever as

Many years later, I found myself talking to this girl who was standing there with her back turned to Lake Marie. The wind was blowing, especially through her hair. There was four Italian sausages cooking on the outdoor grill, and they was sizzling. Many years later, we found ourselves in Canada, trying to save our marriage, and perhaps catch a few fish. Whatever came first. That night she fell asleep in my arms, humming the tune to Louie Louie.

were sharky, the necks were narky. Practically everyone was there. In the parking lot by the forest preserve, the police had found two bodies. Nay, naked bodies. Their faces had been horribly disfigured by some sharp object. I saw it on the news, the TV news, in a black and white video. You know what blood looks like in a black and white video? Shadows. Shadows! That's what it looks like. All the love we shared between her and me was slain.

Classic John Prine from back in 1995 off Lost Dogs and Mixed Blessings. There is Lake Marie, along with Joni Mitchell and Blonde in the Bleachers from For the Roses. And this is the time of the show when I look at the clock and I realize, oh, I've got a few more things I have to play, so keep your yakking to a minimum, Darren, and get to the music. I've got two more, the final two from Dolly Parton, to share with you right now. Two songs that you will know. This one from the album Coat of Many Colors. In fact, this is the title track from Dolly Parton. Remembering Dolly on 98.1 KZE on Noises from the Valley.

Dolly Parton wrote that and recorded it and put it on her album Jolene in 1974. I Will Always Love You on 98.1 KZE on Noises from the Valley. And it was the title track to the 1971 album Coat of Many Colors, two classic songs from Dolly Parton to put a wrap on this edition of Noises from the Valley with Darren DeVivo. Thanks so much for hanging out with me. 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Go to YonkersMediation.com and Taste New York Market at Todd Hill on the Taconic Parkway. 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They're just 10 miles north of I-84. And I will be back with you in a week, next Friday night. We get together on 9/11. 2026 should be a very special evening together, and I hope you'll join me here on 98.1 KZE for the next Noises from the Valley. Until then, have a great weekend. Have a great week. I'm Darren DeVivo. Take care, my friends.

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0: Feels so good tonight. Feels so good. I am your host, DJ Ethical Drift. We've been doing an hour of vinyl, and we've got another hour on the other side of this break. So stay tuned. If you're liking what you're hearing, we've got plenty more. And we're only going to get faster, weirder, darker, dubbier. You know. 98.1 WKZE. 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

What's up, gang? DJ Ethical Drift here, 98.1 WKZE. We are rocking some house music. If you're liking what you hear, I'm on tour all month. I'm going all over the Northeast, Boston, Burlington, Lancaster, Atlantic City, Beacon, New York, and more. 98.1 WKZE. Sit back and relax, or stand up and dance. We got another hour of the greatest house music, jungle, indie dance, whatever, man.

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0: Houston, roger that. This is Houston, roger that.
1: Yes, right.
0: Yeah,

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Oh, I'm having fun tonight. So much fun. 98.1 WKZE. It's your host, DJ Ethical Drift. We're about to say goodnight. Goodbye. Adieu. But just wanted to say, I'm on tour all month. Come out and see me at a show. And make sure you stay up to date with all things WKZE. Got plenty of events on the calendar as well. You should definitely follow me on Instagram at Ethical Drift. And good night. If you're like me, you're just getting started.

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I said, my name is Sue. How do you do? Now you gonna die. Ha! That's what I told him. And then I hit him hard. Right.

me, and I seen him smile. He said, son, this world is rough, and if a man's gonna make it, he gotta be tough. And I knew that I wouldn't be there to help you along.

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All right, we're going to start things off with an artist I like a lot. I almost think of him as, you know, a sound sculpture artist. But his name is Taylor Dupree, and this track is An Absence of Time. Right here at 98.1 KZE, Dawn Patrol.

Brian here with you on Dawn Patrol, and we just heard Kiln. This is actually a group, a trio, Kevin Hayes, Kirk Marison, and Clark Reberg III, and they have been together collaborating for over 30 years. This track that we heard, Uranium Lullaby, is from their 2025 album, Lemon Borealis, and it continues their long-running interest in texture and subtle changes in timbre and tone. A lot of melancholy in there, too. Before that, Bajun Tobeta, Japanese composer. She spans the gamut from classical to modern electronics. The track we heard, After the Silence, is a duo with Christian Finesse, the great Austrian experimental guitarist, and they both studied with Ryuichi Sakamoto, so maybe that's what brought them together. Lori Spiegel, the great sound designer and composer, worked for Bell Labs for many years.

0: We heard The Hollows and up top Taylor Dupree with An Absence of Time. More open and expansive tunes after the break, right here on 98.1 KZE Dawn Patrol.
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0: 98.1 KZE, Brian here with you. Just heard Carolis Coverdale. She's a fantastic Canadian artist based in Montreal. I think her day gig is an organist at a cathedral or a church, but very talented musician, interested in drone, interested in pipe organs. I saw her at a solo organ concert last year at a church, and it was so fascinating to hear ambient music on a pipe organ. And I love the way she's swinging her hair around, like as if she was playing heavy metal, but it's just super quiet music. We heard Labyrinth 1. Before that, at the top, 10 Tricks Point Never with Dim Stars off his record Tranquilizer. That's his most recent full release. Fantastic stuff. Sound collage, found sound, excavating the past and creating something new out of it. More open and expansive tunes after the break. 98.1 KZE, Dawn Patrol.
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98.1 KZE, Brian here with you on Dawn Patrol, and we just heard Articulate Silences Part 1 from Stars of the Lid. This is from their record and their Refinement of the Decline from 2007. It's a sprawling double album, and Stars of the Lid is a Austin-based drone ambient duo, Adam Wiltsey and Brian McBride. They've been around for a long time. One of the first, I think, to start doing ambient music on live instruments and playing shows and things like that. Gorgeous stuff. Before that, we had Michael Stearns, and the track was In the Beginning. It's the opening track of his record Planetary Unfolding from 1981, a foundational work of early space and ambient music, and it was composed entirely on a Surge modular synthesizer. I'm gonna nerd out, love modular synthesizers. They look kind of like a telephone patchboard here. I think Surge is maybe a Russian brand, I'm not positive about that. Modular synthesizers are fascinating, and there's manufacturers all over the world. At the top, Boards of Canada, off their new one, Inferno, we heard Naraka, just an amazing and detailed track. That is it for me and Dawn Patrol this weekend. Thank you so much for tuning in and being with me in these early morning hours. 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Have a fantastic weekend. I'll be back with you next week, Tuesday, for Jazz Inside Out. Have a wonderful holiday and stay with us here at night.

0: Hi, it's Kathy.
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0: We've got a brand new menu, too, with delicious new handheld salads, shareables, larger entree plates, and desserts. 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Daisy says it's a great place to hang out with your pup.
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Hello, everybody, and welcome to the Bluegrass Review. I'm your host, Phil Nussbaum, and on the show today, remakes of bluegrass classics. On the Gem of Bluegrass, bluegrass musicians, blues musicians, and approaches to the blues, a conversation with banjoist Russ Carson, and more new Cole songs. It's an hour of compelling bluegrass music coming your way on the Blue.

Thanks for joining us, everybody. And when it comes to redoing the classics, everybody's redoing Bill Monroe. After all, it's the 100th anniversary of Bill Monroe's birth. Audie Blaylock and Red Lines got a CD of Bill Monroe numbers, including It's Mighty Dark to Travel.

Audie Blaylock and Red Line. It's Mighty Dark to Travel. The banjo player is named Russ Carson. We'll talk to him later on the broadcast. We're playing remakes of bluegrass classics. Here's one that goes back to Doc Boggs and old-time music. It's called the Country Blues. And the way the current group Monroeville plays it, well, it owes stylistically to Boggs' original vision. And then they put on the dense, modern bluegrass treatment as well. Monroeville and the Country Blues.

A group from Tennessee, that's Monroeville, and a unique interpretation of Doc Fogg's Country Blues. Now, you might know a song called High on a Mountain, perhaps the greatest work by Appalachian songstress Ola Belle Reed, and it's received an interpretation by an Alabama group called Delta Rain.

Southern Rain, with the most recent interpretation we know of Olabel Reed's High on a Mountain. Time now for our gem of bluegrass. Take the blues. It's a pervasive influence in American music, and some of its musical ideas affect everybody who plays the blues. But there are some differences. For example, the way bluegrass and old-time musicians approach the blues compared to the way bluesmen approach the blues.

The Lee County Revelers with the Lee County Blues, a group that played the blues form, but not with a lot of blues tonality. But whatever you think of its bluesiness, it's still a wonderful old-time piece. But listen to some other white old-time artists, and you can tell they were copying African-American style, like in this 1929 recording by Frank Hutchison, who learned his blues from a black singer-guitarist named Bill Hunt.

Frank Hutchison. Then there were those who translate an understanding of the blues into their own individualistic playing. Such was the case with Doc Boggs, who interpreted country material with a deep blues sensibility. Or he put African-American blues he heard onto his banjo, as in the Down South Blues.

But what about bluegrass artists approaching the blues? Bluegrass has a set instrumentation: guitar, mandolin, banjo, fiddle, bass, sometimes the resophonic guitar, and that's it. It also has set options on how to arrange voices. Plus, bluegrass instrumental soloing style is so standardized. It's very common that instrumental soloists play steady streams of notes, and sustained notes and solos are not very common. Listen to a little bit of Del McCoury's How Long. First, the sung verse and chorus, then the solo.

To me, many bluegrass instrumental solos contain important notes and supporting notes, as if to create solos that have their own accompaniments. But that's not true in the blues. Here's a little bit of Buddy Guy's Broken-Hearted Blues, and catch how the guitar fills embody many note values and how he relies on the band for support and not on a combination of the band and his own fill notes.

There's one more difference between the way blues and bluegrass musicians approach the blues. In the blues, so many of the songs seem like dramatic renditions of the singer telling a story or giving a point of view. But in bluegrass, it is very common for blues songs to be vehicles for the singer and also beautiful harmony.

Red Allen and Frank Wakefield. For Gems of Bluegrass, this is Phil Nussbaum. Gems of Bluegrass is made possible in part by the Minnesota Bluegrass and Old Time Music Association. November 18th through the 20th marks the annual Harvest Jam, with concerts by Druha Trava from the Czech Republic and regional acts, an all-day band contest with cash prizes, jamming, an open mic, and a banquet. It takes place at the Marriott Minneapolis West. Information at minnesotabluegrass.org. 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And thinking for a second about bluegrass to be thankful for, our Thanksgiving show, and we're asking for listeners' suggestions. And you might be thankful for the blues in bluegrass. And there could be a couple of prime examples that you would have that illustrate that. That's what we're looking for. The bluegrass you're thankful for and why. And let us know about it. You could go to bluegrassreview.com and send an email, or you could go to Facebook and do a search for Bluegrass Review and then let us know via Facebook. And of course, there can be many reasons why you're thankful for bluegrass. Helped you through some rough time, or just helped you have a good time. Whatever it is, we want to know about it, and we'll put it on the air on our Thanksgiving broadcast. Just bouncing off the blues idea from the Gem of Bluegrass, I wanted to play the Blue Sky Boys, a very popular brother duet that began its run in the 1930s and made a 1962 LP for Capitol. And they sort of curated their best work to date to re-record and put on that CD. And among the selections, their version of Corrina, Corrina.

0: The Blue Sky Boys, Corina, Corina, which was a blues, pop hit, and a brother duet by those two guys, Bill and Earl Bollick. This is the Bluegrass Review. Later on, we talk to Russ Carson, the banjo player, these days for Audie Blaylock and Red Line. Phil Nussbaum here. We'll be back.
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0: Welcome back to the Bluegrass Review. I'm your host, Phil Nussbaum. Our conversation with Russ Carson, the banjo player, in a few minutes. Right now, new record time. This is Noam Pikelny, the guy who plays with Chris Thiele and the Punch Brothers, and won an award, the 2010 Steve Martin Prize for Excellence in Banjo and Bluegrass. So Noam's new CD is called Beat the Devil and Carry a Rail. And has a number here. This is a composition of his, a reel, but I wouldn't call it exactly a traditional reel. Noam wrote this in collaboration with Gabe Witcher, who is the producer for the session. Noam Pikelny on the banjo. This is Milford's reel from Beat the Devil and Carry a Rail.

0: Noam Pichelny on the banjo, and he had help by Tim O'Brien on the mandolin, Stuart Duncan, the fiddle player, Chris Eldridge on the guitar, and Mark Schatz on the bass. Noam's banjo sounds a little different than the typical bluegrass banjo. I think what they're doing is miking the banjo from a greater distance than is normal, and it gives it the helps give it the sound that he is getting. Noam Pichelny there, that was Milford's Reel. Next on the Bluegrass Review, our conversation with Russ Carson. Russ is the banjo player for Audie Blaylock and Redline, and we got together to talk about banjo playing. And Russ has a strong right hand, as you will hear. Comes from a musical family in Pennsylvania, and credits his father with, you know, taking him to festivals and keeping the records around the house and really providing the inspiration for his playing. But the connection between Russ and music didn't go exactly as Russ's father had planned.
1: When I started out, my father wanted me to play guitar, and I, you know, gravitated right back to the banjo, and I've been stuck ever since.
0: Your first inspiration?
1: Scruggs. Definitely Scruggs. I can remember being 8 years old, you know, coming out in the middle of the night to... We had a recording of him playing Foggy Mountain Breakdown on the Ryman stage, and I couldn't sleep, and I'd go and I'd watch that tape, so it has to definitely be Earl.

0: Well, that is one clean sounding banjo.
1: It's an 81 Gold Star JD Crowe model. They made them from 81 to 86, and this is serial number 5. And Chris Warner got it into his music store, Warner Music, in 81. And he played it for a little bit. He used it when he played with Jimmy Martin and the Sunny Mountain Boys. And then he sold it, and it went under a bed. And then he bought it back a couple of years ago, and then it went back under another bed. And then he told me about it about 4 months ago, and I couldn't go home without it. So the rest is history.
0: Well, you played that Fireball Mal, that Earl Scruggs piece, but the banjos evolved since Earl was first playing that, and you play some of the evolved.
1: I tried to, yeah, a little bit.

0: That is called
1: Whitewater by Bela Fleck.
0: How old a Bela tune is that?
1: That's off the Drive album, so I believe he recorded that in the 90s.
0: You've always been a player of other people's music, but Russ, you write a little bit, don't you?
1: I'm starting to write a little bit more.
0: What causes you to want to do that?
1: I just start playing, and or a tune will pop into my head as I'm going along with the day, and I.
0: Is it satisfying?
1: It's very satisfying.
0: Now you've got one you're playing called Sullivan County that you wrote. How'd this fall into place?
1: It just popped into my head one night, and I got a banjo out, and Sullivan County is where my great uncle has his farm, and I've spent a good chunk of my childhood up around that area, and this song and just kind of reminded me of his part of Pennsylvania, and just put the two together.
0: When it popped into your mind, the whole thing, or did you get an idea and then work through it?
1: I got a little bit of the beginning and then just kind of just played it through, and I had a little recorder and, you know, just got an idea down and think a little bit more about it, and then it grew and turned into a finished piece after, you know, a couple hours.

Russ Carson on the banjo. He's the banjoist for Artie Blaylock and Redline these days. A young guy who likes to let his banjo playing speak for him. And if you'd like to communicate with Russ Carson, he's on Facebook. You would do a Facebook search for Russell Carson. Bela Fleck, Allison Brown, just a few of the pros who play Neckville banjos. 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You can, of course, get to Neckville.com and all our supporters at BluegrassReview.com. And if you look at the playlist for this week's show, which is number 1145, you'll find contact information for our supporters and also for Russ Carson. One other thing I wanted to mention, and that is bluegrass to be thankful for, and just thinking about Russ, maybe you're thankful for younger players like Russ, and maybe you'd have some others in mind who are following the tradition of bluegrass music. And just tell me about it and tell me why, and we'll put your selection on our show right around Thanksgiving. That's bluegrass to be thankful for, and you would tell us by using the contact link at bluegrassreview.com. It's just email. Or going to Facebook, doing a search for Bluegrass Review, and then letting us know on Facebook about your bluegrass to be thankful for. If you follow contemporary bluegrass, you can't help but notice the thicker vein of Cole songs that are being performed these days. And here's another one. This is by a brother-sister group called The Roys, and it's called Coal Mining Man. It's about the life associated with coal mining, and of course, how hard it is.

Coal Mine and Man, that's the Roys. And by the way, we have an interview with the Roys in the can, and we'll be getting to that in the near future on the Bluegrass Review. Now this, something of an event. It's Jeanette Williams doing a song associated with Sarah Ogan Gunning. Sarah Ogan Gunning was a coal miner's wife, and in her own right, a union organizer some decades ago. And she composed some very strong and pointed songs. And here is Jeanette taking one of those songs and orchestrating it with the instruments. Sarah usually performed unaccompanied. And the group consists of Zeb Snyder on the guitar, Scott Freeman on the mandolin, Samantha Snyder on the fiddle, Brian Grimm on old-time fiddle, Edwin Lacey on the clawhammer banjo, and Bud Snyder on the bass. And of course, it's Jeanette Williams singing, "Come All You Coal Miners."

Jeanette Williams leading the session, doing Sarah Ogan Gunning. I'm glad today that there's finally time to include an Alan Jabbour piece, a great old-time fiddler, and he collected the work of Henry Reed. On Alan's most recent CD, he plays the fiddle and Ken Perlman plays the banjo. A lot of the Henry Reed repertoire is represented, such as Billy in the Lowland.

Fiddlin' Alan Jabbour and Ken Perlman on the banjo, and that's it for the Bluegrass Review this time. Just want to say thanks to our supporters, Neckville Banjos, the Minnesota Bluegrass and Old Time Music Association, John Waddle Violins, GuitarRodeo.com, and Hoffman Guitars. The Bluegrass Review is made possible in part by a grant from the National Endowment for the Arts. Till next time, Phil Nussbaum saying thanks for listening, and keep on listening to that good blue.

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0: From the Mission Ballroom in Denver, Colorado, it's E-Town on the Road with our special musical guests this week, Charlie Crockett and the Greyhounds. I'm Helen Forster. Right now, here comes our host, Nick Forster.
1: Thanks, Helen. Hello, everybody. Welcome to E-Town. We are coming to you this week from the Mission Ballroom in downtown Denver, or almost downtown Denver. It's in the neighborhood now known as North Wine Coop, or sometimes Rhino, which I think comes from the River North neighborhood. Of course, New York City was the early adopter of all those neighborhood acronyms, with SoHo for south of Houston Street and Tribeca for the triangle below Canal. But Denver has Lodo and Rhino and Lohi and all kinds of other neighborhoods. All I know is this is a cool spot in an emerging and transitioning neighborhood. Denver, by the way, is kind of a happening city these days, so different from the sleepy western city it was when I first hitchhiked here back in the early 70s. The Mission Ballroom is an example of the urban redevelopment of formerly funky industrial neighborhoods that's happening in lots of cities. This is a 60,000-square-foot music venue that was built by AEG, can seat around 4,000 people, and can also be configured for smaller audiences. It's been open for almost 4 years, and it was really good to be backstage and see how this whole space was designed thoughtfully for touring musicians so that they can feel comfortable. Our guests this week, Charlie Crockett and Greyhounds, are both rootsy, although they represent slightly different sides of the Americana music coin. Greyhounds have been on E10 a few times. Great trio of talented guys from Austin. And up first is Charlie Crockett. His story is a good one. Born in Texas, he started playing on the streets of New Orleans as a teenager. He busked on the streets of New York and Paris. He lived in Spain and Morocco. Got a couple of felony convictions for selling weed in the Northwest. He rode freight trains and hitchhiked around. He always was working on his music, writing songs, recording, making a bunch of records. I think he's put out 10 records now, and he's back in his home state of Texas, living in Austin. Last year, the Austin Music Awards awarded him both Best Country Artist and Musician of the Year. Big stuff. And he's still in his 30s. So right now, let's go to the stage of the sold-out Mission Ballroom and listen to Charlie Crockett and his band live on stage in E-Town.
2: Good evening, Mile High City. I'm Charlie Crockett. Thank you so much for having us out tonight.

0: Charlie Crockett, welcome to E-Town. So glad you could do this today, man.
1: Oh, brother, the pleasure belongs to me. Thank you for having me on the program.
0: Yeah, it's funny, as I got to start learning about your life history and, you know, you're a young man, but it makes me tired just learning about all the things you've already done. It's a lot.
1: You know, somebody might be on the track looking over their shoulder thinking I'm safely behind them, but in reality, I'm just coming around to lap them, you know?
0: Yeah, exactly. Yeah. I want to start by just asking you about some of the places that were really helped kind of shape your creative path, you know, maybe starting with New Orleans. So as a young guy, you went down there to stay with your uncle, and pretty soon you're knee deep in the whole scene down there. Musically, what did you latch on to first when you're down there as a young person?
1: Well, I was born in deep South Texas, the Rio Grande Valley, and there's not a lot of economic opportunity down there. So, you know, my daddy wasn't around back in those days. So she would send me to live with my uncle in New Orleans as a kid, you know, because she thought I needed that. And, that's what put me right in the middle of the French Quarter because he worked right there.
0: Yeah.
1: And the street activity was always vibrant. There were always a lot of street performers, a lot of brass bands, a lot of people playing pickle buckets and tap dancers, you know, street dancers. And
0: did you ever come across my buddy Washboard Chaz?
1: Yeah.
0: Yeah.
1: Yeah, a fixture down there.
0: Yeah, he used to live up near Boulder. He was the mayor of Gold Hill, Colorado.
1: Well, that's a hell of a story. That's crazy, man. Yeah, you know, and I wouldn't come back to New Orleans for quite a while as an itinerant. Hitchhiking and hoboing seemed like the best idea. You know, there's the old Bob Marley line, if you're not living good, travel wide. You know, I subscribe to that, you know, because I just packed my grip and hit the highway. And so I spent a lot of time hoboing through the up and down the West Coast, working on farms in Northern California, and then making my way across the country to New York City, and then coming down into New Orleans from New York City. And that's when I walked into a very vibrant street scene in the post-Katrina era, you know, out of the turmoil and tragedy of Katrina, there was a very vibrant street culture.
0: Yeah, it kind of distilled thing down to its essence, right? The deepest part of New Orleans that survived Katrina was both hardened and sweetened a little bit, I imagine, by that experience.
1: Yeah, it's a delicate situation, honestly, and a lot of neglect, a lot of chaos, a lot of folks capitalize on other people's misery. But in those kind of circumstances, it was almost lawless.
0: Well,
1: for years, in terms of the way that the code on the street.
0: Yeah. Well, New Orleans was always a little loose like that anyway.
1: Yeah, that's right. When I was a kid, I remember, like, you couldn't get a receipt anywhere, you know, and if you really pressed them, they might write a receipt down on a notepad and a pencil. Pirates, man. Pirates.
0: Now, what about when you go to Paris? What was your approach there when you're playing on the streets in Paris?
1: Well, I ended up there by circumstance, like everything else. I'd play outside all day in New York City, and I met a lot of people that way, and I became friends with a guy that eventually he helped me get over to Copenhagen, Denmark, and I worked like that kind of coffee house jazz circuit around that city. I wore my welcome out at the clubs really quickly, and it was stuff that was over my head at that point. I was still just really rough around the edges, not really able to lead a band, you know, effectively. And I remember getting a couple of chances to get up there and kind of messing up the money that kind of showed that I wasn't ready for the club circuit. And so it drove me out onto

0: formative years.
1: T-Bone Walker was a big one for me. Ray Charles, kind of all along the way. Jelly Roll Morton and Billie Holiday and a lot of stuff. But I remember I would be over at people's places, like in the Marigny and the Bywater, and this particular house that I spent a lot of time at had a really deep classic country vinyl collection. And there was like a whole shelf of Ernest Tubb material.
0: We opened for him one time, and I talked to his bus driver afterwards, and I said, "Man, what do you do with all these cool outfits you guys wear?" And he said, "Well, we keep two of them going at a time, and every 6 months we get a new one." I said, "Well, what do you do with the old ones?" "Well, we look for a young band that's coming up and see if they want." I said, "Can we get them?" And he said, "Yes." So I bought seven matching Texas Troubadours outfits from the tour manager.
1: Did you get a deal?
0: $100
1: That's a deal. I guess it's not quite as cheap as Marty Stewart getting him out the trash, but I bet that was the next place they would have gone.
0: Exactly. They would have gone there. Yeah. That was pretty
1: cool. That's amazing, man.
0: Yeah.
1: Yeah, I love those Texas Troubadours. Ernest Tubb is a – he had a famous line. He said, "If you're going to call me a hillbilly, you better smile." So he's a hillbilly, but he's also a showman. But that band behind him, those Texas Troubadours, those guys were ice-cold jazz musicians that could handle anything you threw at them.
0: Oh, man.
1: You know,
0: I love that Willie Nelson's sitting in with them when he does "My Window Faces South."
1: Oh man,
0: with the Texas Troubadours, that's a smoking cut.
1: Yeah, man, I played with Willie in Central Park, 100 yards from the first bridge tunnel in Central Park that I ever bust under when I first landed there, because I crashed with a guy in Spanish Harlem, and I woke up the first night I was staying there, and I wandered off into that park, and that was probably in like 08. And then, you know, 14 years later, I was playing the summer stage opening for Willie there, right in that same spot, man. And it makes you feel like, you know, somebody is watching out for you a little bit.
0: Yeah. And now you're living in Austin, is that right?
1: Yeah.
0: Feel a little bit like full circle, kind of. You're back in Texas and in a different kind of community, but at a different stage in your career, and feels like home.
1: It does. You know, being from the Rio Grande Valley and way down in South Texas, and then spending time growing up in the Dallas-Fort Worth area, you know, I kind of avoided Austin and what I wanted to get away from my situation in Texas as a young man. You know, also just I wanted to see something, you know. So Austin was a little too close. But you would end up routing through there even as a hobo trying to get back out west from New Orleans. You'd go through the rail yards in Austin and spend time over there, hanging out on South Congress or 6th Street or over on the east side or whatever. And I kind of never considered that it would be a place that I would end up moving to.
0: Yeah.
1: But when I was coming back to Texas after getting off the street, I signed a bad record deal right off the subway cars in New York City. Didn't work out. You know the story. I turned that curse into a blessing. And when I come back down to Texas, I went to Central Texas. I fell in love with Austin because I met a guy at a blues jam named Jay Moeller, who ended up setting me up with Billy Horton, a guy that I've recorded, who's been involved in every record I've made since 2015. And that's the reason that I ended up in Austin. And I came to realize what sets Austin apart from any other town, especially as a working musician that's out here, you know, on the bigger circuit. I love the community. I love the amount of live music available there. And yeah, Austin's changing. Denver's changing. There ain't no such thing as the good old days.
0: Right.
1: And the people that made this great American music, that this music's built on their backs, those didn't come out of good and easy times. You know what I mean? So I don't believe in the good old days. And there's no town I'd rather be in than Austin. And the support and love and the true sense of community towards the artists there is just, I'm very glad to have found it, you know?
0: Yeah, well,
1: and I've joined a long line of people that feel that same way.
0: Yeah, no kidding. When I first moved to Denver in 1975, there were a bunch of Austin people living here, like Tommy Hancock and the Supernatural Family Band and Jimmy Dale Gilmore and Butch Hancock. These guys were all coming through here all the time. That was my first band was with Jimmy Dale here in Denver. But
1: is that right?
0: Yeah.
1: That's cool, man.
0: Yeah.
1: You know, tonight's the most tickets I've ever sold in my life in a single night show, even over anywhere in Texas to this point.
0: Wow.
1: It's the most tickets I ever sold, just to a little tip of the hat to Denver. And I guess my mama was born here, so I'm sure she's good luck to me too.
0: Yeah. Well, listen, congratulations, Charlie. Thanks so much for spending so much time with us. We're happy you could be part of the E-Town gang, and good luck, man. Good luck.
1: Oh, it's an honor, man.
0: Yeah.
1: Really, truly, honor.
0: Thanks, Charlie.
1: Yeah, brother.

0: That's what I'm talking about, Limbo.
1: That's Charlie Crockett and his band live on stage at the Mission Ballroom in Denver. We're going to take a short break and be back with more music from Charlie Crockett and, up next, the Greyhounds.
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1: I'm Nick Forster. You're listening to E-Town. We're at the Mission Ballroom in Denver for a show with Charlie Crockett. And up next, one of the coolest musical partnerships in the world. Guitarist Andrew True ran an ad for a keyboard player in the LA Weekly back in 1999. And Anthony Farrell responded, the two of them have been a musical powerhouse ever since. Their partnership involves both writing songs and performing and playing in other people's bands, most notably as members of J.J. Gray and Mofro. They've been playing together as the Greyhounds for years. And I'll fill you in on a little secret, which is that Anthony is not only the keyboard player and principal vocalist, he's also the bass player with his left hand. So when you hear them, just listen to the bass line and know that there's only three of them on stage. Anthony Farrell playing the keyboards and singing and playing the bass lines, Andrew Trube on guitar, vocals, and Ed Miles on the drums. So here they are, live on stage at the Mission Ballroom in Denver, the Greyhounds, here in E-Town.

0: Andrew and Anthony, the Greyhounds, back at E-Town. Good to see you guys.
1: Good to see you too.
0: Yeah, so you're out on tour with Charlie Crockett, playing a bunch of dates. And how's that going?
2: Yeah, everybody's been great. I mean, you know, it's just a diverse group of people coming out to see the shows. And I think because of the juxtaposition between the styles of music, it's just interesting to see their reaction to it as well.
0: Yeah, well, I love his phrase, golf and Western music. You know, he really does incorporate that whole kind of Southern soul sound from New Orleans over to the, you know, of course, you guys are absolutely universally appealing. That music just works.
1: Thanks.
0: Yeah.
1: Yeah, that's right. Our music, the whole family can agree on.
0: But he's got, it looked like a couple of buses and a bunch of crew, and you guys are just...
1: We're in a Chrysler Pacifica.
0: A Chrysler Pacifica. trying to just hold on and keep up with the buses.
1: Oh, yeah. But it's been great. It's been a blast.
0: But sometimes, you know, I know that when I was touring, that the agents would sometimes look at and see 500 miles as being like, that's a reasonable distance between one-nighters.
1: Yeah.
0: And that can make for a long drive when you're in a Chrysler Pacifica.
1: Oh, yeah. But it's fun, too. It's like we spent so much time in the bus over the years with Mofro, and being in the van, it acclimates you to where you're going.
0: Yeah.
1: You really absorb the energy of where you're... When you're on a bus, you sleep through all of that.
0: Right.
1: And you hear the accents changing. You know, you're way more in tune to where you are when you're traveling in a Chrysler Pacifica.
0: Yeah. And especially coming from, and if your previous gig was in Kansas City, you got to get a long chance at getting a vibe from Kansas.
1: Oh, yeah. We got deep in the Kansas vibe, man. Yeah. He got stuck in Kansas. He had to do a session.
2: I was actually doing some work with the Charlie Crockett camp, and I was fortunate enough to play on the most recent record. So they went in to do some little more recording, and so I got to be a part of that as well.
0: Oh,
2: and so
0: cool.
2: I got to join them for the drive. You know, I got to see it from both perspectives.
0: Well, let's talk about recording, because your latest record was a couple years ago, Primates, right?
1: Yes.
0: And Steve Berlin helped you with that one?
1: Oh, yeah,
0: so
1: yeah,
0: he
1: definitely.
0: Got to have some Los Lobos special sauce?
2: Absolutely.
0: Yeah. What'd you learn from, you know, the way you've been making records, and what does Steve Berlin share that you didn't know before?
2: You know, everybody I've talked to about Steve, they agree that he's like a producer's producer. You know, he's not going to come in there and tell you how you're supposed to do things. He's more like, hey, I'm going to open up these doors and show you that there's possibilities here and you can go and explore for yourself. I'm just here to kind of help guide you. That was such a rewarding experience because, you know, we've all been in, you know, those types of relationships where it's like you have a common goal, but everybody has their idea of how it's supposed to go, you know? And so it's nice that we got that recorded and that, you know, we had such a good experience.
0: Yeah. And are his invitations to open up new doors, are they more musical or more technical or more structural? Where do they...
2: I mean, it was all over the place.
1: Yeah, it was everything.
2: You know? That's what was great about it, is that, like, you know, we had a bunch of ideas coming in there. You know, Andrew and I got together and just recorded a bunch of really different snippets of ideas.
0: Yeah.
2: And so we kind of came in there just ready to kind of, hey, let's just make something happen. And so some of the things we had, like lyrics written, some of the things we didn't. And so he offered suggestions on that kind of stuff.
0: Oh, cool.
2: And just all across the board, there were so many different aspects of the process where he kind of just showed us another direction that we could go. And it just informed the whole process.
0: Yeah. Hey, another thing I want to ask you about, speaking of creative projects, manifestations, I understand both of you are going to be dads.
2: That's right.
0: So when you find out that you're going to be a dad, what does that do to your worldview? What is that? How does that change the way you see your spot and where you're heading?
1: Well, we will get to that. But I have to say something about that. So he got pregnant, or his wife did. They got pregnant. And like my wife and I, like, we were not gonna have kids. We're just not doing it. She's an artist, you know, I'm a musician, we're just like whatever. So they got pregnant, and then 2 months later my wife got pregnant and she didn't believe it. She's like, it's impossible. There's no way I'm pregnant. And it's just crazy because he and I have been together for like 23 years doing work together. And like out of all the time now, like we both, and it happens. Yeah. It's like we were, what did Christine say? Forced maternity leave or whatever.
0: Yeah.
1: But at the same time, it's just pretty cool. Yeah. But I just thought it was pretty magical how that happened, you know.
0: Yeah, I've been reading about how our immune systems are combination of all these things that are swirling around trying to keep us healthy, but that mostly we're also a whole lot of different kinds of bacteria.
1: Yeah.
0: And that gazillions of bacteria that we share with the people around us, and that that becomes a big part of who we are and how we are in the world. And if you spent 23 years next to each other, man, you're sharing a bunch of biomass between you.
1: That's what I say. He gave me baby COVID. That's what happened. So anyway, but we're excited. But that the question you were asking earlier, you probably have thought about that more than I have.
2: Well, man, I mean, it's very sobering when you think about, hey, you're bringing another life into this world, another character onto the play, you know, but it's exciting. It's amazing. It's scary, you know, but like most of all, it's just, this is what we do. You know, we're humans. We make more humans and we try to, you know, we're reaching for something, you know what I mean? And if we don't find it, then hopefully the ones that come after us find it. And you know, the big thing I'm already realizing, and what a lot of people have already told me, is that, you know, it's not about you anymore.
0: Yeah.
2: And you know what? To be honest, that's a relief.
0: Yeah.
2: You know what I mean? It's like, hey, take some of that focus off of yourself and put some of that energy into the world and try to make it a better place for other people, especially, you know, your family. You know what I mean? And so
0: now you sound like you're preaching the E-Town gospel.
2: Hey, right on. whatever it is.
0: Yeah,
2: you know, let's everybody do it, man.
0: Like, I thought about this whole program because I had kids. You know, it's like, how can I think about the way music connects people and then try to make things a little better on behalf of this next generation and see if it can't work out and make some stuff happen better. And it's not just more bringing more people into the world. It's bringing more love into the world.
1: Yeah.
0: Well, I congratulate you both on all fronts, man.
1: Appreciate
0: Congratulations musically, being out there, hanging out with Charlie Crockett, being on the road, making music, recording, being dads.
1: Yeah.
0: It's awesome.
1: Well,
0: it's great to see you all again.
1: You too. Thank
2: you. See you too.
1: Thanks for having us.
2: The adventure continues.
1: Yeah.
0: That's the Greyhounds right here backstage at E-Town.
1: That's right.

0: right. Hey, thank y'all so much for Greyhounds. Hounds. Rock and roll, y'all.
1: That's the Greyhounds. Andrew Trube on vocals and guitar, Anthony Farrell on keyboards and vocals, and Ed Miles on the drums. We will be back with more music from Charlie Crockett after a short break.
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8: I'm Nick Forster. Like to say hello to our listeners who are hearing E-Town on stations like KXT in Dallas and Fort Worth, Texas, on WITH in Ithaca, New York, and on KRVS in Lafayette, Louisiana. As always, if you'd like some more information about all the things that are happening here at E-Town, lots of stuff is online at etown.org. Before we get back to music from Charlie Crockett, I just want to share something that Willie Nelson has said for years. He actually said it to me when he was first on E-Town years ago. He talked about how his music could bring together what he called the ropers and the dopers. And of course, he meant the cowboys and the hippies who are part of Willie's audience and have been for years. I have to say that looking out in the audience at the Mission Ballroom at Charlie Crockett's crowd, it wasn't quite as obvious. There wasn't any tie-dye or headbands that I could see. But I have to believe in this red state, blue state divisive time that maybe it's just Charlie being from Austin, which people know as the blueberry and the tomato soup of Texas politics. This music is actually bridging a gap and bringing people together from different points of view. And I have to believe that that's a good thing. With that in mind, let's go back to the stage at the Mission Ballroom for some more music from Charlie Crockett and his band.
9: Oh, son. Yeah, we ain't done. Come on, hit them, boys.

That's Charlie Crockett, live on stage at the Mission Ballroom, along with his band. I want to say thanks to all of our guests. Of course, the Greyhounds did a great job. Thanks to Charlie Crockett and his band. Thanks to our production team. That includes Todd Ayers, Zach Littlefield. Special thanks to Helen Forster. We're going to leave you with most of another song from Charlie Crockett's set. I'm Nick Forster. Hope you can be with us next week right here in E-Town.

0: This is a production.
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Good morning and welcome to New Harmony. I'm Dick Hermans, and well, a little agricultural start to our program today with the good farmer from Chris and Adam Carroll from Texas.

0: invite you to listen and see what we got. We got a ton of, I have like three shows worth of CDs here. We'll figure out what comes next right during this commercial break.
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2: All right, I threw them all up in the air, and I came down with this set, I think. I know what the first song is going to be. It's Labor Day weekend, so we're going to get songs about working folk. And here's one from Bela Fleck and Abigail Washburn, Come All You Coal Miners.

0: the great Hazel Dickens here, Coal Mining Women, from an album of that title that came out on Rounder, back when Rounder was in its prime. Johnson Mountain Boys before that with the Blue Diamond Mines, and we started it off with Bela Fleck and Abigail Washburn doing Come All You Coal Miners. All right.
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0: Well, we've covered a little territory there. We had we started off with Rob Ikes and Trey Hensley doing Working Man Can't Get Nowhere Today. I believe that's a song written by Merle Haggard. Chet Atkins and Mark Knopfler did Poor Boy Blues, title song of their album Neck and Neck. George Mann and Cy Conn did The Gap, about how much the rich bosses make. Sophie Wellington, Shacks and Chalets, comparison of where people live, how high in the mountains. And then we're back to Cy Conn doing a Utah Phillips song called Dump the Bosses Off Your Back, finishing up with Ry Cooder, No Banker Left Behind, and Roy Orbison, Working for the Man. Be back then to one more special song before the end of the hour.
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5: We're going to end this first hour of New Harmony with a song from Faith Petrick, a wonderful woman I met with Priscilla many years ago in her home in San Francisco. She was born 100 and how many? She was born in 1915. She was born 11 days before my father was. And Faith was 98 years old when she passed away in 2013. And this song is about, the title of it is The Man That Waters the Worker's Beer. And it's on an album called Faith's Favorites. And it's as you might suspect, a little subversive, right? Here's Faith Petrick.

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0: waterfall, and the hookers waiting watch, they sit there by the door. Never hit 17 when you play against the dealer, for you know the odds won't ride with you. 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
1: Well, I will say that, those last three songs were a little bit of a cliche. I play them, they belong together. Four Strong Winds, sung by Tony Rice, written by Ian Tyson. Michael Martin Murphy did the kind of traditional tune called When the Work's All Done Is Fallen. Summer Wages, I know who wrote that. Well, Ian Tyson wrote that also. How about that? Sung by Greg Brown and Bill Morrissey. And we started it off with Liz Meyer, who founded a little record label in the Netherlands called Strictly Country. That is, even though she passed several years ago, has been a stalwart of Americans recording folk and country music. And yes, I'll be back in just one or two or maybe three moments.
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1: Well, spoiler alert, if you listen to New Harmony a lot, you're going to hear a lot of the band Old and In the Way. Their album that was recorded in October of 1973 has just been one of my favorites. I have all three of the single CDs that came out, and I have the

0: 3-disc set that was put out to combine them all. I can't get enough of it. The band, if you'll recall, consists of Jerry Garcia, David Grisman, Peter Rowan, Vassar Clements, and John Kahn. Pretty good group. So I was quite astonished this past 2 weeks ago, I guess I saw this, that a new recording of theirs that was done a month later in November of 1973, not at the boarding house in San Francisco, but at the Sonoma State College in Sonoma, California. And that's a thrill to see this nicely packaged again out on David Grisman's acoustic disc label. And we're going to play just one track. I play it all. I play all 19 tracks, but maybe next week. But this one, the only thing is I've only added to the band one person on two songs, Ramblin' Jack Elliott. And I haven't really even heard this far into the album, but we're going to hear Waiting for a Train, of the one of the Jimmy Rogers Blue Yodels, I assume. So let's start this set here. Ramblin' Jack Elliott and Old and in the Way.
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0: right. Well, that was Bela Fleck and Abigail Washburn once again from a different album, from the album called simply called Bela Fleck and Abigail Washburn. We started that set off with Ramblin' Jack Elliott singing, being the front man for Old and In the Way. And then Doc Watson sang The Train That Carries My Girl From Town. Tony Trischka with Dudley Connell singing Freight Train Blues from Tony Trischka's album Earl Jam. All right.
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0: I was delighted yesterday morning. Oblong Book sends out a little newsletter every week, and my daughter writes a little thing at the beginning, and she was writing this week about the 25th anniversary of our Rhinebeck store, which astonishes me, just because who knew we were even going to do a second store back in 2001. And we actually opened 4 days after 9/11, so it was a very demanding and interesting and kind of depressing time. But anyway, when you listen to this ad that's coming up, just substitute 25 for where Susanna says 50.
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0: So let's listen to the original Old and In the Way album, the title cut, and think about aging here at the end of summer.

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Yeah, my youngest in Frisco just made shipping clerk, and he don't know I'm all used up. The young people reaching for power and gold don't have

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Well, Lou and Peter Berryman, of course, yucking it up. Utah Phillips sang All Used Up, and Olden and the Way started that set. This next set's going to start with a new song that I just kind of liked yesterday. Hopefully I'll like it today. The band is a duo called Mama's Broke, and their album is called Reunion, and this is a song called Heaven.

That last tune was Roy Rogers and Norton Buffalo from their album R&B. We heard Mama's Broke. And right now we have a new thing from the Kalos Band. K-A-L-O-S. Just arrived in the mail yesterday. It's a set of tunes. The album's called Tamarack. I'll see you all next week. Have a lovely, lovely, lovely Labor Day weekend.

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0: Night of the week. 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

Alabama Shake's new album is their first in over 11 years and their third overall. It's called I Must Be Dreaming, and that's I Feel Hope Coming on SheRose Radio. And if you're a Brittany Howard fan like I am, check out our SheRose interview in the archives of the SheRose podcast. And we wish Macy Gray a very happy birthday on September 6th, back to her 1999 debut on How Life Is and the now iconic song, I Try. Welcome to the SheRose Radio Hour, my friends. I'm your host, Carmel Holt. It is so great to see you as always. And before we get into what's coming up this hour, a quick reminder that we are a tiny feminist, 100% independent production, and we rely on the support of our radio affiliates and listeners like you. 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We welcome them to SheRose to tell us all about it in the second part of the show. Hope that you can stick around for that. Right now, another Virgo birthday to celebrate. Amy Mann is 66 on September 8th. Back to her third album, Bachelor Number 2, or The Last Remains of the Dodo.

Happy birthday to a couple of my personal sheroes. Chrissy Hynde of The Pretenders is 75 this year, born September 7th, 1951. And also happy birthday to Amy Mann, the former Till Tuesday singer's birthday falls on a Tuesday this year. And we heard Calling It Quits. Check out Amy Mann's Sheroes interview in the archives of the podcast, wherever you listen to podcasts. I'm Carmel Holt. And speaking of great conversations this week, we welcome the Womack sisters to the Sheroes interview spotlight as we celebrate the release of their self-titled

0: Little debut album. That's coming up after the break. Stay with us.
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0: You're listening to She Rose, and I'm Carmel Holt. Our guests this week are three sisters who grew up singing and harmonizing with each other in their family, which might not sound so extraordinary until you learn that these sisters are the daughters of Zacharias and Zaria Womack, also known as the legendary duo Womack and Womack, which also makes them the nieces of Bobby Womack and the grandchildren of Sam Cooke. B.G., Zaimani, and Kucha first made their recording debut with their four other siblings on their parents' 1993 album, Transformation to the House of Zacharias, and then they began sharing the stage with them. But the path, even for musical royalty, is not always easy, and the music industry is not always kind. The sisters found their way to LA to pursue their own music career in 2007, and they paid their dues playing at open mics, working as background vocalists, and arranging and writing for other artists, including Maya and Solange Knowles. Fast forward to 2026, and the Womack sisters, at long last, have released their self-titled debut album. It's taken 33 years from that first recording and a whole lot of faith to arrive at this moment, and it was well worth the wait. As you'll hear B.G., Zaimani, and Kucha tell us today, they've always known that their legacy was both an honor and a responsibility. And staying true to that legacy was only possible because they have each other. We are so thrilled to celebrate their triumphant self-titled debut and welcome the Womack sisters as this week's She Rose in the Spotlight. Welcome to She Rose.
10: Thank you.
11: I'm glad sisters. To be here.
0: I am so excited to meet you all. And this feels like a very special week to be meeting you because your album dropped.
10: Yes.
12: It's been amazing.
10: This is a milestone for us. Yeah.
0: Tell me how you're feeling. This must be so, well, I don't want to say it's so emotional. You tell me. How are you feeling?
10: You took the words right out of my mouth. It is emotional for us because we put our heart and soul into it. We took our time making sure that we crafted it properly. Mm-hmm. And we waited for the right moment. And it feels good to know that none of that was in vain.
11: Yeah. It's amazing.
12: I mean, for us, in terms of like musically, we've been on such a journey. So to finally produce something that we're so proud of and for everyone to like resonate with it.
11: It's amazing.
12: It's amazing.
0: Kucha, can you say more about that? What's the journey that you're referring to?
12: Musically, because we started off as like just songwriters, we had so many different genres we were kind of playing with, different sounds. But when we knew that we wanted to do soul R&B, we kind of just zoned in on that. But of course, it's been a whole process just getting there and finding the right team mm-hmm. that really saw it and believed in it.
0: Now, one might hear your last name and assume that all the doors that you would want to open opened for you. I know that the fairy tale isn't necessarily a fairy tale come true. Mm-hmm. Would you mind sharing with us the journey that that's been for you?
10: Well, I hate to break it to anyone who thought you could possibly be godfathered in, because, you know, that would be sweet. But those doors don't exist anymore. Unfortunately, the business changes so much from year to year, decade to decade, that, you know, the best advice our parents could give us is, well, good luck.
13: Put yourself, you know, money behind.
10: Yeah, put yourself in a position where you feel like you're already doing what you need to do, which means just get it going yourself. And that's where we really started feeling our power. It was mm-hmm. when we hustled up our funds and put out our own song, Darling, and made a video for it. You know, it almost sunk us financially, but we made it happen. We saw our parents struggle in the same way with trying to convince record labels that this song is a hit or this is the look we're going for.
12: Yeah, they were on a very major label and they got a lot of pushback and they had to actually put a lot of their funds behind certain singles, you know, being chosen. Right? And so seeing that, and they were very transparent with us about how in the music industry, a lot of people think you get to a level where there's trust and they're like, just do whatever you want. Like even Elmo's major levels, you're still going to have people kind of look at you like, I'm not sure about this. And you just have to really just bet on yourself.
10: Yeah. Take a risk.
0: Mm-hmm. Now, since we are in the Shiro's zone here for women, there's an extra layer there. Can you speak to that?
12: Absolutely.
10: Well, we believe in Shiro's because we wouldn't be here without one another. And I can look to my sisters, which is a beautiful blessing, to say that I have built-in friendship. Mm-hmm. And also, they have come and saved me many a times when I was down, down. So I have Shiro's in my life, so I can say how important that is.
12: Yeah. And just for us as women to, you know, speak up for ourselves and know what we want. We're not like bullheaded. We're nice about it. But a lot of people that have worked with us and know us, they know that, like, we know exactly, you know, how we want to be seen, how we want to be perceived and how we want to look. And so we're very much so a fan of just like speaking your mind. Like, you should never hold back.
0: What lessons do you think that you've learned along the way about how women can navigate the music industry best?
10: I'd say only work with those who respect you, you know, because a lot of the struggle comes in when you're trying to deal with people who don't look at you as capable.
12: Value your voice.
10: Yeah. So just go where you're wanted, go where you're appreciated and respected. That's my advice.
0: Beautiful. Like beautifully said. Yeah. I'd love to play a clip of a song from the full-length debut album. And I was thinking that maybe it makes sense to play Chauffeur. Do you want to set that up for us?
10: Yes. This is Chauffeur, a song about the hustle and how you can never give up on yourself.

0: So for track one of the Womack Sisters' self-titled debut, we have Zaimani, BG, and Kucha with us on Shiro's, and I'm Carmel Holt. So literally, you were chauffeurs. You were doing like Uber
1: Absolutely.
0: And Lyft to just hustle it out.
1: Yes. To be in this game, or really anything that where you're literally funding it yourself, you're your own boss, you have to pay for a lot of things. And it can get quite expensive. And I think for us, it's been interesting to hold down like your standard job. So these kind of like rideshare apps, like different things, like even like Uber Eats, Grubhub, they've been so helpful because it's like you can still make a living and you can go away and do a show and come back and you still have a job.
2: Yeah. You don't fall off completely while you're at a showcase.
0: Totally. So amazing that became your calling card for this album. It's a real triumph. Now, I know that your relationship with Daptone goes back a while, too. You met Gabe back in 2016 or something like
2: that? Oh, yeah. 18. Right after we put out our first independent project, fully produced video and everything, a friend.
1: Yeah, it was a friend of mine, Jimmy. He was like, you know, I now see where you guys are going with your sound. He was like, I feel like you should be with Daptone. Mm-hmm. And so he got us in touch with someone who was a really good friend of theirs. And he got us in touch with Neil. And then we met Bosco Man. And it's just been an amazing experience. We met with him, I would say, back then, just on a people-friendly basis. Mm-hmm. For about a year and a half, we were just listening to music, like meeting up, having dinner, talking.
2: Making a few songs, but never really talking about business or anything like that. And during that period of time, I think we had started working with a management company. Then that deal kind of took us somewhere else, but found our way back. And it's been a beautiful relationship, one that we definitely feel is unique. And musically, we're in tune. We're on the same page.
1: Yeah.
2: It's just a special relationship. Bosco Man and Daptone have really helped bring our vision and also collectively bring the musicians together that really have brought things to where they are now.
1: Yes. Yeah, we've always wanted to work with a live band. It's just a lot of people that we approached, like the labels, they kind of like laughed at it. They were like, oh, that's expensive. And I think it's gonna be a while for that one. But when we met up with Bosco Man and Daptone, they were like, of course, that's all we do. And I was like, lovely marriage.
0: I mean, what a relief to know that that even exists in this day and age.
2: I know, really.
1: Yes.
2: It's hard to find.
1: Special.
2: We've sat down with a lot of labels that were completely against the idea of using anything that was not electronic. So we were like, okay, well, there's got to be another way. So we just stuck to our guns, you know. There's a lot of holding out as far as putting out our first album.
0: What gave you the patience and the strength to hold out?
2: We really wanted it to be right. You know, I think anything great is worth waiting for. And we just knew that we hadn't gotten there. Like, as far as with the business and also with the music, a lot of the people that we met up with prior were just on a different page than us. And it was stifling. It's almost like you can't really be the artist you want to be until you're in with the right people. So it wasn't hard to hold out, I
1: can
2: tell you.
1: And coming up in a family like ours, our parents are very, very honest.
3: Very serious.
1: And they always tell us that, like, you have a responsibility when it comes to music. Like, you can't just put anything out. So we really, really, really wanted to give people quality, like something like an experience.
2: Yeah. So they said patience is key.
1: Mm-hmm.
0: I was going to ask you a little bit about that. I was wondering about how the three of you manage that legacy emotionally and like what kinds of conversations you had with one another to make those decisions to really lean in and carry that as a legacy, as a point of pride.
2: I've always said that because we started working alongside our parents at such a young age, the first thing we learned was quality and control. And I feel like it wasn't as much of a weight for us as it felt like an honor and a responsibility to continue doing what we were taught to do, which is to make sure everything was top tier when it came to music. And yeah, they just always were honest with us. You know, they wouldn't say, you can do this if you can't do it. So we always felt like, okay, we had pretty much a go ahead from the beginning to feel our way around and learn our way of doing something that had been done for five generations in our family. We have a lot of respect for music.
0: What's your earliest memory of singing and singing together?
2: Wow.
1: Oh my God, I feel like it started really young because our dad used to, I remember when we were like really, really young, he would just give us different harmonies. We'd be singing My Girl or something like that by the Temptations. So.
2: Yeah.
1: Yeah. Probably, I would say it was that for me, for sure.
2: Definitely harmonizing to the Temptations. Just as little kids, he always, like, grouped us up.
1: Mm-hmm. He'd be like, you take this note, you take that note. And he would just kind of be like the choir director.
2: Yeah, that was probably earliest I can remember harmonizing with my sisters.
0: Do you remember the first time you picked up a pen to write your own song?
2: That came a little later. I think Kucha had written this song.
1: Yeah, I was like 12. Because I had started writing like way young. I probably was like 7. But actual good song, I was like 12.
0: Do you remember what that first song was?
1: Yeah, it's actually a song called Fast Car. And I definitely still want to put it out.
2: Awesome. Like it's such a beautiful song.
1: Yeah.
2: Until I heard that, I was kind of like going off the top of my head, so I hadn't written anything down. But I realized that her structure was so perfect
1: out of the gate.
2: Mm. I was just like, I'm going to focus a little bit more on my songwriting so I can contribute that to hearing your first song.
1: I appreciate that. Thank you.
2: Yeah.
0: How do the three of you work now as songwriters, arrangers? Take us a little bit inside the making of this album and how you craft your music.
2: Sitting with Bosco Man, a guitar.
1: Yeah.
2: Right? Just us vocals.
3: Starts with a conversation.
2: A conversation.
1: Yeah, we usually talk about it first, like what we're trying to feel.
2: Yeah. What we're feeling, what we want to express. And then the music, several stages after that. But, you know, it helps so much when you're working with a musical genius like Bosco.
1: Yeah.
2: It really flows naturally.
1: It's a way with words.
2: Yeah, so a long period of time.
1: Yeah.
0: Well, I would love to get into another song. What one of these songs do you feel collectively the most proud of? Maybe something that was kind of hard to get to the finish line, but you got there.
2: You know what? This whole album really, honestly, is a collection of our favorites.
1: I love You Went Away Too Long. Yeah. Like those harmonies for me, just like, it just describes like us as a group. I
2: love that.
3: And relationships and stuff that we've been through.
1: Yeah.
3: I think every song carries an experience that we've gone through in life. It's like therapy.
1: Yeah.
3: Yeah, so they all mean a lot to us.
1: They really do.
2: Yeah, all emotional to perform.

0: You Went Away Too Long by the Womack Sisters. Their self-titled debut just came out on Daftone Records. I'm Carmel Holt. They're our guest today on Sheroes. And I know that the three of you trade off lead vocals as well. What do you think that each of you individually bring that's a little bit different? Like, what are your three roles navigating the business of it all?
1: The business is probably 80% of the struggle, you know. Yeah. So we've always been independent, and we've always held our business very high. We say our best friend is our lawyer.
2: BG's really good with social media. She's actually the one that got us online. We used to do a lot of covers. Yeah. She started that whole thing.
1: I knew we needed some leverage, you know, because they're always wanting to say you need a fan base. So we started off with one.
2: And Monty's really good with styling and creativity. So she's usually, you know, finding our outfits and stuff.
1: Art direction as well.
2: And I'm a logistics person. I love organization. Things to like move when they're supposed to. So I try to like make sure that we're reading all our emails.
0: Well, let's talk about some of your Sheroes coming up. Maybe some Sheroes that weren't so obvious.
1: I'm a big fan of jazz music. So, I mean, Ella Fitzgerald, Nina Simone.
2: Yeah, I love Dinah Washington.
1: Dinah Washington. Lauryn Hill. Lauryn Hill. Yeah. Of course, Beyonce.
2: Janet Jackson.
1: Yes. Yeah. Solange. We have a lot of Sheroes.
2: And I love, like, Maya Angelou. Even people that are not in music, like, they're just so inspiring.
3: Yeah. So inspiring.
0: Tell me what is inspiring about some of these women, and it doesn't have to be their creativity. It can be...
3: their strength.
1: Strength. Uniqueness. And also, just able to stand aside and be different and be powerful in that. As a woman, sometimes it's hard to separate yourself from, you know, the pack. And it can feel a little insecure doing something that's not as popular. So we look to our Sheroes for inspiration and also just to confirm that what we're doing can work.
0: You've mentioned your parents a lot, but was there somebody outside of your family unit that gave you the courage or mentored you as you were coming up? Or was it really just everybody in your family?
1: We had each other from day one. Yeah. And whenever we're feeling lost or feeling like overwhelmed,
3: we turn to each other.
2: There's been times when maybe one of us is feeling a little weaker and feeling like maybe you don't want to do it. And then we'll be the ones that kind of come in and be like, okay, no, we should do this. And it reestablishes it for you.
1: Creativity, inspiration. No one's inspired me more. You know.
2: Same.
1: Yeah.
0: Oh my God, that's so sweet. Should we play My Sisters and Me?
1: Yes.
2: It's a perfect segue.

0: my sisters and me, and we're here with the Womack sisters on She Heroes, and I'm Carmel Holt. Monty, I wanted to also acknowledge that I saw you credited with some arranging on record, too.
1: We're very passionate about the way this album felt, and for me, the horns is where, you know, we got a little pushback at first, but when Bosco Men seen it, as far as the horns that I came up with, as far as the idea and the structure of them, he felt the same way we did, is that there's a certain feeling and emotion that's conveyed with these certain instruments, and I'm so glad we were able to involve them all in the project, because the frequency is just right as far as our pain and the struggle and everything we want you to feel throughout this record. I feel like it took all these instruments to bring that feeling.
0: Did any of you grow up playing any instruments?
1: I played the drums.
2: Yeah, I played piano a little bit and bass.
3: And I played a little guitar.
0: Were there family jam sessions together?
1: Yeah, our dad's quite the Chef Ramsay. He would be so serious about the food and getting it on the table at the right
2: time when it's hot.
1: So after we had dinner, we would always share music, and he would test out our different vocal capabilities.
2: Yeah.
1: So those are memories that we hold dear that really did inspire us to challenge ourselves and figure out where we are vocally.
0: Yeah. Oh my gosh, that sounds kind of dreamy.
1: He was a lot of fun as a parent, our dad.
2: He was. Yeah.
0: What traditions do you carry on that you grew up with?
3: Cooking together as a family is
1: a tradition
3: for us
1: that we
3: consistently carry on.
2: Absolutely.
3: Yeah. Tofu.
1: Yeah, our parents were strict vegan.
2: We couldn't eat meat, so tofu was like our chicken.
1: Yeah.
0: It was
1: on the table everywhere.
3: Yeah.
0: What's for dinner tonight?
1: Noodles.
2: Get out of here. Well, we're in Colorado, so we're going to see what is special.
3: Yeah, we definitely want
2: to
3: see what's going on.
2: That's like native.
1: Tofu's going to be involved, of course. It usually is.
0: You're in the right place for hippie food, for sure.
2: I love that.
3: Love it.
0: One of the things that we talk about a lot here on She Heroes that's specific to women doing this job of being in music is how we present. And our body being videoed, photographed, being on stage, the good, bad of it all, and the pressures that come with that. And I was curious to run that past the three of you. What's been your experience? What's your vibe around that? What's your relationship to being perceived?
3: The beautiful thing about being independent is that we've always controlled our image. So how we look is usually 100% how we feel, how we want to look. Mm-hmm. And we've been blessed to not have to be forced into anything that we didn't feel comfortable with. So
0: amazing.
3: I would just say that it's so important for you to always like yourself, like how you look, you know? Before anyone else has a say, you have to be comfortable with where you are, your own personal style, and stick with your guns.
0: How do you handle your outfits and being on stage and all of that stuff? Do you like to lean into a certain type of a look? Some women really like to, you know, accentuate their bodies. Some people like to be a little bit more buttoned up. How do you all feel about that?
3: Well, our personal in-house stylist here, Monty, has always made sure.
1: Yeah, I feel like,
3: good.
1: Because I know them as far as their personalities, I usually suggest the clothing that fits they're most comfortable in. And so that's really a great thing that we're able to give that to each other. Same thing with in business. A lot of the times I can just stand back and let the two of them make major decisions because we feel the same way about a lot of things. So that's the beauty in us knowing each other so well.
3: And we all really love fashion.
2: Absolutely.
3: Yeah. Yeah. So
2: I was going to say, lately we've been kind of just rocking like a mixture of things. We love to kind of do a more of a suits, like a masculine more of appeal.
1: You're a boyish girl.
2: Yeah,
1: so
2: and then we'll have
1: we love
2: girls
1: a good suit.
2: Sometimes. And wear dress.
1: Yeah.
3: And then we like to dress up and wear our heels.
2: Yeah.
3: You know, cute.
2: Just depending on how we're feeling, right?
1: Yeah.
3: Yeah.
0: I noted that, and it makes sense to me that there's a Gemini in the group because we like that duality,
3: yes,
0: you know?
3: Yes.
0: Some days we're feeling a little femmy, some days we need to rock a suit.
3: Exactly. Yes. Exactly. Yes. But always do what makes you comfortable.
2: Mm-hmm. Absolutely.
3: That's the end all be all.
2: Yeah.
0: the Womack sisters. It's been so amazing to have you here on Shiro's. We actually, speaking of manifesting, we close every episode with a Shiro's magic wand wish. Mm. But because there's three of you, I'm going to let each of you have your own wish. How does that sound?
1: That sounds amazing.
4: Sounds amazing.
0: All right. Yes. So the purpose of this wish is to make positive change for women, for anybody that's in the music industry who doesn't get an equal platform yet. We've come a long way, but we've got a long way to go.
2: Absolutely.
0: You know what I mean? Where there's not enough women in tech. There's not enough women producers.
1: Yes.
0: There's not enough women in the studio. So I would love to give you each a Shiro's magic wand. And the first wave of the wand, you could change anything in music for women. Tell me, what would you change?
2: I know that there's a lot of women in radio, but I love it when I see, women doing their thing. I would love more women in radio, more women executives.
1: Yes.
2: Yes.
1: Yes.
2: Because we have a lot on the male side, but it would be nice if we had women making a lot of those, like, really hardcore decisions.
1: Yeah.
0: Love that.
1: Across the board, I think women are amazing. I really feel like we are the heroes in the world. I would just love to see women in more positions of power across the board, you know, running countries, what have you.
2: Yes. Yeah.
3: And I will say, because we were on a program where I learned for the first time that there was a such thing as playing men first on the radio.
1: Wow, that really shocked me.
0: Oh, yeah. Yes. Actually, not playing two women back to back.
3: Oh, let's
2: change that.
3: We're going to change all that.
0: Yeah,
3: that would be my wish, to wave a wand and that goes away.
2: All women played.
1: Yeah.
3: Just make it a little equaler.
2: Yeah.
0: Yes.
2: Yes.
0: May all three
2: it.
0: Of these wishes come true.
1: Yes.
2: Definitely.
1: Yes.
2: Yes.
0: Zimani, VG, and Kucha, thank you so much for being with us on Shiro's. This has been
1: amazing.
0: A blast. Thank you. How should we go out today?
2: Ooh.
0: What song from
1: if
0: the
1: I
0: record?
1: Let you.
0: Should we
1: yes.
3: If I let you.
2: That's a vibe right there.
3: Yes.
0: Okay. Do you want to set this song up?
3: Well, if you've ever wanted to know if somebody was there for the right intentions, this song will give you the power to ask those questions. Mm-hmm. If I Let You is going to set you up for a good relationship.
1: Yes.

0: with thanks to the Womack sisters. Thank you for being with us on She Rose. What a pleasure.
1: Thank you.
0: Massive thanks to the Womack sisters for joining us. Their self-titled debut is out now on Daptone Records. Today's conversation has been condensed and edited for broadcast. 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
2: It's Shiro's and I'm Carmel Holt. So many Virgo Shiro birthdays to celebrate this week and so little time. The singular and extraordinary Nico Case will be 56 on Tuesday, and we go back now to her album that's marking a 20th anniversary this year. Vox Confessor brings the flood.

From the 1957 self-titled debut, Patsy Cline and Walking After Midnight, marking what would have been her 94th birthday, September 8th. And 38 years later, on that day, Nico Case was born, and we wish her a very happy birthday with Margaret versus Pauline.

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getting very excited for the new Remy Wolf album coming on October 9th. It's called Mud, and that was Bottle on She Rose Radio at 98.1 KZE. I'm Carmel Holt. Thanks for being with us. We are getting hour two started in just a moment. But before we move on, I want to share that the interview that you heard in hour one with the Womack sisters is available to listen to in its entirety on the She Rose podcast. So if you want to hear more, check out the She Rose podcast, available wherever you get your podcasts. Recent guests, Juliana Barwick and Mary Lattimore, teamed up for a beautiful album earlier this year. They were recent guests on the show. And before I get into this song, I want to tell you about this very cool event happening at Seedsong Farm in Kingston, New York, called Plantasia, which will feature Larry Lattimore, Alabaster de Plume, and Laraji, among others. And celebrating 50 years of the album, Mother Earth's Plantasia. You can find out more at plantasia-ny.com. As we get into this one from Juliana Barwick and Mary Lattimore from their collaborative album, this is called Perpetual Adoration.

That is an alternative demo version of Tears Dry on Their Own by Amy Winehouse here at She Rose Radio on 98.1 KZE. I cannot believe that it's the 20th anniversary, but it's true. 20th anniversary of Back to Black this year. And there is going to be a deluxe reissue treatment given to celebrate that, to honor that. Three LPs, three CDs with alternative artwork and some limited edition studio album variants of songs that we know and love, like that one, Tears Dry on Their Own. I'm looking at the track listing right now. Valerie, recorded live at BBC Radio 1. A live version of that, an original demo of I'm No Good. Oh man, this is going to be great. So wanted to give you a taste of that as soon as I had it. Tears Dry on Their Own at She Rose Radio. Fiona Apple before that, and Juliana Barwick and Mary Lattimore with Perpetual Adoration. See, Mary Lattimore is part of this very cool lineup, very vibey, of Plantasia coming to Seedsong Farm in a couple of weeks. I'm Carmel Holt. It's She Rose at 98.1 KZE. And here is My Bloody Valentine.

0: Pardon me while I enjoy a 90s moment with Elastica and My Bloody Valentine on Shiro's Radio. I think all of this Daisy Chain Fields stuff that happened last week is getting me reinvigorated and reconnected with some of my 90s Shiros. I'm Carmel Holt. It is Shiro's Radio at 98.1 KZE. Hope that you're well and enjoying your holiday weekend so far. I've got a new one for you from Rhiannon Giddens, a birthday salute to Beyonce, and something from Allison Russell coming up. Stay with us.
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0: It's Shiro's Radio at 98.1 KZE, and I'm Carmel Holt. I am so excited, always excited, to get new music from Rhiannon Giddens. The album is called Hope is the Thing with Feathers. It's coming on September 18th, and this is Caroline Rain.

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0: Back to the 2023 album called The Returner by Alison Russell. Eve was Black on She Rose Radio. Happy birthday, Beyonce. Her birthday was yesterday. We just heard Texas Hold'em, which, a little trivia for you, features some banjo playing by her friend Rhiannon Giddens, who we heard with Carolina Rain at the top of that set from her upcoming new album, Hope is the Thing with Feathers, which is coming on September 18th. I'm Carmel Holt. On the way, we're going to hear something from Cassandra Wilson, the late, great Cassandra Wilson, to pay our respects to her.
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3: For use only by adults 21 or older. 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In case of accidental ingestion or overconsumption, contact the Poison Center. Consume responsibly. Cannabis can be addictive. Cannabis can impair concentration and coordination. Do not operate a vehicle or machinery under the influence of cannabis. There may be health risks associated with the consumption of this product. Cannabis is not recommended for use by persons who are pregnant or nursing.
0: 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Thanks so much for hanging out with us. 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Just subscribe and download the She Rose podcast. I will see you next Saturday. Enjoy the rest of your weekend. Going to leave you with a couple now from Cassandra Wilson, who sadly passed away way too young at the age of 70 this past week on Wednesday. It's been a rough couple of weeks for losing some of our sheroes, some of our sheroes, like Dolly Parton and Gloria Steinem and now Cassandra Wilson. So RIP Cassandra Wilson, thank you for the music. Thank you for your voice. Here's My Corner of the Sky.

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98.1 KZE with Michaela Davis and rose-colored glasses. And it is Alyssa with you here on your Saturday afternoon. I hope you're having a good one so far. And if you were tuning in just a little bit earlier, you were listening to some Shiro's with the one and only Carmel Holt. Shout out to Carmel and Shiro's. Love tuning in. And yeah, we're going to take it over from here until about, you know, 5. We got your Cannabis Corner later on, so stick around. We got a bunch of good stuff happening this afternoon. Like this next song, we're going to get into Green Onions by Booker T and the MGs. 98.1 KZE.

0: 98.1 KZE with some Nico Case with the last line of Albion, and Booker T and the MGs with Green Onions for you. It's Alyssa with you on your Saturday afternoon, and I wanted to give a quick shout out while I've got you here to our friends over at Archtop Fiber. 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So thank you guys. Alrighty, up next for you, we got a quick break, and when we return, we got some Bella White, so stay tuned. 98.1 KZE.
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0: Kathleen Edwards with Say Goodbye, Tell No One here on 98.1 KZE. And before that, we had some Bella Fleck and the Flecktones with Hole in the Wall, Gibson Brothers with Homemade Wine, and Bellaway with Better. Hope you enjoyed all of those. And while I've got you here, I gotta remind you that, you know, I would say, personally, I believe once it's September, once it's basically back to school season, I am still programmed like a child. It is fall. It is no longer summer. It is fall. And KZE has a very busy fall coming up. So, to tell you a little bit about what's going on, next weekend is a busy one for us. Starting with Saturday, on September 12th, we will be at the Hudson Valley Wine and Food Festival. It's returning to the Dutchess Fairgrounds on Saturday and Sunday, September 12th and 13th. And me, Terry, and Gus will be there on Saturday during the afternoon. So be sure to stop by and say hi while you're there. Or you can listen in on Saturday afternoon for live updates from the festival and interviews with some of the incredible participating vendors. Tickets are on sale now at HudsonValleyWineFest.com. And prices go up at the gate, so get yours while you can get a good price on those. So we will see you there. And in the next break, I'll tell you a little bit more about what we've got going on that weekend, because it has to do with KZE's wellness block party. But we'll get into that in a little bit. We're going to take a quick break and return with some Ruthie Foster in just a bit. 98.1 KZE.
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0: 91 KZE with some Paul McCartney, Heart of the Country. Before that, we had Trampled by Turtles with Keep Me in Your Heart, Two Dark Birds with Good Boy Good, and Ruthie Foster with Thank You. And I hope you enjoyed all of those. And before we get into our next break, I told you I would tell you a little bit more about our KZE Community Wellness Day, our On the Block Block Party. It's going to be a fun time. So, on September 13th from noon to 3, we are going to be over on the Elmendorf Green, our neighbors, for the KZE Wellness Block Party. And what that is an afternoon dedicated to connecting our neighbors with self-care resources in our community. So we'll have live music from our friend classical guitarist Billy Pearson, along with light refreshments and representatives from all sorts of businesses offering different services like massage, mental health support, and more. There's going to be kids yoga from 12 to 1 and adult yoga and meditation from 1 to 2, so don't forget your yoga mats. And, of course, we want to give a big shout-out to the people who helped make this happen, because the Wellness Block Party is brought to you by Ulster Savings Bank in Red Hook, the dental offices of Drs. Jeffrey and Maureen Viglielmo, as well as all the other businesses who are participating. All of the different businesses are also tagged and shared on our Instagram, so if you want to find out all about who else is going to be present, you can check out that post for more information. Alrighty, up next, like I said, we're going to have a little break and we're going to return with some Band of Heathens with Cornbread. Stay tuned. 98.1 KZE.
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2: 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Between midnight and two, singing sensation Marlon Saunders, just off his tour with the Lumineers. 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
6: Like my cornbread in the morning rising. 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

98.1 KZE with Shelby Lynn and Allison Moore with Lungs. And I hope you enjoyed that one. It's a new one to me. I really enjoyed it. I hope you did too. Alrighty, up next for you for your Saturday afternoon, we've got some Donna the Buffalo. So stay tuned for this next one, Rock of Ages, 98.1 KZE.

0: 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So wherever you're tuning in and however you're tuning in, thank you for tuning in. We just heard some Susanna Vega with Lucinda, and before that, some Donna the Buffalo with Rock of Ages. I hope you enjoyed both of those. And right now, we're going to take a quick break, and you're going to hear a little bit about an event coming up in October. On October 6th, we've got the MHA of Dutchess County's Sound of Nashville. It's a really cool cause, a really great concert coming up. So you're going to hear a little bit more about it, and I'll tell you a little bit about it later in the afternoon. So stay tuned. When we return from our break, we got some Billy Strings. 98.1 KZE.
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0: 98.1 KZE with some ELO, Electric Light Orchestra, Don't Bring Me Down. And before that, we had Michigander with Freaking Out, Chip Taylor with Country Girl City Man, and Billy Strings with Burn the Other End. It's Alyssa with you for your Saturday afternoon. Hope you're having a good one. And up next for you, we got your community bulletin board freshly updated with all the fun things going on this upcoming week. So tune into that. See what you want to do, maybe. And when we return, we're going to get into some Paul Rundgren with Parallel Lines. So stay tuned, 98.1 KZE. 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Sunday, September 6th from 12 to 2 p.m., Gardner Library hosts Community Reiki, individual 20-minute Reiki sessions. Monday, September 7th from 5 to 7 p.m., Colony Woodstock hosts a celebration of Tom Pacheco, free documentary screening in the ballroom. Tuesday, September 8th from 2 to 4 p.m., Mahjong at the Clinton Community Library. Wednesday, September 9th from 6:30 to 7:30 p.m., BYOB, Bring Your Own Book Club at the Kingston Library. Thursday, September 10th from 7:30 to 9:30 p.m., Bardavon Presents Free Films, The Cameraman and The Finishing Touch, both from 1928. Friday, September 11th from 7 to 9 p.m., Dover Plains Library hosts Coffee House, a night of jazz featuring Sarah Jane Sion and Steve Kaiser. To submit your nonprofit or community event to KZE, email the who, what, where, when of your event to info@wkze.com.
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0: 98.1 KZE with some Michael Jackson with Will You Be There from the Free Willy soundtrack. And I chose that one specifically because, I don't know about you guys, but I've been really keeping up as best I can with the whole Marineland Canada thing that's going on. The park, it was kind of as we would know it here in the U.S. It's like a SeaWorld kind of a thing where they have marine mammals. They closed about a couple years ago, and it's been a huge effort in the last couple years to get all of their marine mammals to safe facilities and sanctuaries and aquariums and such so they can be cared for. And at the time, there were 30 remaining belugas for a while. And I believe this past week was the final whales that got moved to the U.S. The last couple, I believe, were taken to the Shedd Aquarium. I know one has since not survived, which is very, very sad. But hopefully all of the other whales are doing well and are happy and healthy once again. I'm a big marine biology person, and this story has been very, very interesting. And I'm just really happy that these whales are going to get the care and help and feeding and all of the nutrition and all of the things that they need to be healthy and continue living their life. So very good news, a little bit sad as well, of course, but some good news on that front. All right, up next for you though, we're going to take a break, and when we return, we got some Steep Canyon Rangers, so stay tuned. 98.1 KZE.
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98.1 KZE, bringing you a little Luna Light by Mammals here on our Saturday afternoon together. And it is Alyssa with you as always. And I hope you're having a good one. Alrighty, up next though, we're going to get right back into the music. We got Rock On by David Essex. So stay tuned. 98.1 KZE.

0: 98.1 KZE with Sister Sparrow with Gold and David Essex with Rock On before that one. Hope you enjoyed both of those. And I want to tell you about an event that we are super excited that is coming up in October, which is not that far away, people. It is already September. It is fall to me. So, an event we would love to tell you about is one of the most powerful nights for mental health. It is the MHA of Dutchess County, and they are presenting their show The Sound of Nashville on October 6th. It's going to be an unforgettable benefit concert with a star-studded lineup of country music from Craig Morgan, Maggie Rose, Ian Flanagan, and more. And you can find tickets to that event at bardavon.org, and KZE will, of course, be there, and we can't wait to see you. 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Alrighty, up next, got a break for you. And when we return, we got Sun Little with Whip the Wind, 98.1 KZE.
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0: Hi, this is David I from the greater Ellenville area. I've been listening to 98.1 KZE since 2000. 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

0: 98.1 KZE with some James Brown, Get on the Good Foot, B.B. King, Mean Old World, Alison Moore with Wish for You, and Sun Little with Whip the Wind. Hope you had fun listening to all of those. And before we get into our break coming up here, wanted to remind you guys that we've got our next parlor session booked. We're super excited for it. We are proud to present the band Upstate on Thursday, October 1st. You can listen in live on KZE at noon or be there in person because we'll be taking calls to get on the guest list beginning later this month. That is our parlor session on October 1st. First is 1 hour of commercial-free live music and conversation live from the Elmendorf Inn. And that is brought to you by our friends over at Historic Red Hook, Firehouse Productions, and Upstate Pines Dispensary in Red Hook. So shout out to them. Can't make it happen without all their support. And yeah, we will hopefully either see you there or hope you're tuning in on October 1st. Alrighty, up ahead, we got our break and we return the Holmes Brothers with Big Boss Man, 98.1 KZE.
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nowhere else that I would rather be. And if I could be anywhere, I'm right here by your side. If there was another now,

0: 98.1 KZE with some Death Cab for Cutie with Stone Over Water, Goose with Good to Be, Beth Orton with Waiting, and Holmes Brothers with Big Boss Man at the top for you. And as I said earlier today, KZE has a very busy fall planned, and one of those things we got going on is the New York Pawpaw Festival, which is in celebration of North America's own native fruit, the pawpaw. Which this festival is going to be on September 26th and 27th, and it's about 20 minutes south of Albany at Magic Forest Farm in Queeman's Hollow. It is a picturesque, beautiful place, valley views with live music from John Ferraro with Mono Means One, Leon Trout, and Ghost of Jupiter featuring Nate Wilson of Mo, as well as keynote speakers from the Pawpaw Growers Association, agroforestry farmers from Fields Without Fences, and the Pawpaw King of Brooklyn. That is New York Pawpaw Fest, so it's going to be nypawfest.com to check it out, get more info, and get your tickets, and we hope to see you there. Alrighty, up next, we're going to take a break, of course, and we are going to return with some Gail Ann Dorsey, so stay tuned. 98.1 KZE.
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2: For use only by adults 21 or older, keep out of the reach of children and pets. In case of accidental ingestion or overconsumption, contact the Poison Center. Consume responsibly. Cannabis can be addictive. Cannabis can impair concentration and coordination. Do not operate a vehicle or machinery under the influence of cannabis. There may be health risks associated with the consumption of this product. Cannabis is not recommended for use by persons who are pregnant or nursing.
3: Hawthorne Valley, a farm, school, store, and community in the Hudson Valley working together around a shared commitment to become a net positive organization, one that gives back more to the land and to society than it takes. Through biodynamic farming, ecological research and stewardship, and education rooted in nature, we're working to show that another way is possible because the health of the land and the health of our communities are inseparable. 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

98.1 KZE with some Valerie June with Smokestack. And it is Alyssa with you for a little bit longer here on your Saturday afternoon before we get into our Cannabis Corner at about 4:45, which is brought to you by Upstate Pines right here in Red Hook. They've got your vapes, they got your flower, they got your edibles, all the things that you need. And if you don't know what Cannabis Corner is, because you haven't heard it yet, Cannabis Corner is a weekly conversation between Rick, our friend Jeanette, and other cannabis businesses in the area, from dispensaries to growers, all sorts of people in the industry, talking about products, wellness, and the legal side of cannabis. So check it out. That's going to be coming up in just a little bit here at about 4:45. So up next, though, we're going to get back into the music with some Rhett Miller. We got I Used to Write in Notebooks, 98.1 KZE.

0: 98.1 KZE with some Wilco, Can't Stand It, and Rhett Miller with I Used to Write in Notebooks. And I hope you had fun listening to both of those. And while I've got you here for a sec, I want to tell you about our friends over at D-Rody, because even though summer's almost over, it's still pretty hot out. And if your AC has not been running efficiently, you're not alone. Over time, systems get dirty, worn down, and end up working harder. 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That's why your neighbors at D-Rody offer the To The Rescue Plan, priority service, seasonal checkups, and fast repairs, or some honest advice if it's time for a new system. 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Get it all sorted out before the summer's over. And yeah, thank you to D-Rody for supporting KZE. So we're going to take a break now, and when we return, we got some Beatles for you. 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
3: 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Hey.

0: 98.1 KZE with some Marco Benevento at the show. Before that, we had Simon Garfunkel with Celia and Beatles with Paperback Writer. We liked all of those. And up next, we've got your break with your entertainment calendar, so stay tuned to find out what's going on this week. And up next after that, we're going to get back into our music with some Rhiannon Giddens with Carolina Rain. So let's just get into it. 98.1 KZE.
1: 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Friday, Colony in Woodstock, the Niall Connolly Band with Sean Kylie in the Garden. 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Lark Hall in Albany, First Friday with Katie Gallagher at the 11. The Falcon in Marlboro, Jungle Love. 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The Lemon Squeeze in New Paltz, Johnny Mulinax. Daryl's House in Pauling, Country Road, performing all your favorite country hits. Maverick Concert Hall in Woodstock, Marco Benevento with special guest Dave Dryowitz. Snugs in New Paltz, the Good Time Machines tribute to the Doors and the Rolling Stones. Colony in Woodstock, late night with DJ Duo Father Figure. 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Daryl's House in Pauling, Midnight Choir. Brunch, Colony in Woodstock, Naked in the Garden. 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Lark Hall in Albany, Happy Hour with the Alec Lewis Group. Rojan Brewing Company in Hillsdale, New York, John Whitbread and Gypsy Swing. 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Far Out Country Tour. Buttonball Barn in South Egremont, Massachusetts, the Grateful Dead All-Stars. 12 Moons Coffee House in Falls Village, Connecticut, David Reed. Daryl's House in Pauling, Disciple of the Garden. Tribute to Soundgarden, Audioslave, and Chris Cornell. Colony in Woodstock, late night Major Mayhem karaoke with Sabrina. The Lemon Squeeze in New Paltz, the 86ers. Snugs in New Paltz, the Yonder Boys.
2: Sunday!
1: Daryl's House in Pauling, Kevin Connolly. Brunch. Later on at Daryl's House, the Tano Jones Revelry. Maverick Concert Hall in Woodstock, the Verona Quartet with Alexander Fitterstein. Rojan Brewing Company in Hillsdale, New York, the Rojan Bluegrass Band. 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The Falcon in Marlboro, Wayne Tucker and the Bad Mothers celebrate 100 years of Miles Davis. This has been the entertainment calendar, 98.1 KZE.
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0: Night of the week. Wednesdays, it's all about art night. Bring your paints, hang your canvases, or just shoot pool for free while the best jukebox in the Mid-Hudson Valley sets the mood. 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

0: 98.1 KZE with the Oranga Twins, with the Vroop, who performed last month now. I can't believe it's all a month ago already, at our Frolic at the Farm. And before that, we had some Little Feet with Feet Don't Fail Me Now, and Rhiannon Giddens with Carolina Rain at the top. And that is all from me this afternoon. It's been Alyssa with you. I'm here every Saturday, hanging out, playing some music. And up next for you after the break, we've got your Cannabis Corner, sponsored by Upstate Pines. So stay tuned for that one. It is with Rick, Jeanette, and they're speaking to some reps, some people from Supernatural's Farm. So stay tuned for it. 98.1 KZE.
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9: And this is another exciting Cannabis Corner. We are on location in Accord with Jens from Supernaturals. Jens, your product is super amazing. And you have a supernatural process to your farming. We just went on a little tour and we saw some sheep. Tell us how the sheep affect the product.
11: So, welcome you guys.
9: Thanks.
11: As you saw, our wheat is fertilized by sheep. We graze sheep on our cannabis pastures or cannabis fields and alternate them between sheep and cannabis.
9: So the sheep...
10: They graze.
11: Yeah. So they'll be on... So as they're grazing, they're obviously also pooping, which helps build organic matter in the soil, and it really helps for just an all-round.
9: So you switch little fields? The sheep are on a field for one season, and then the crops are on?
11: Yeah, we call it crop rotation. So we rotate crops with grazing animals to help build the fertility in the soil. And then another thing that we like to do is grow companion plants along with our weeds. So we'll grow marigolds for pest deterrence, sweet alyssum, yarrow to attract predatory insects that help keep pests away, and in general just try to taking care of the soil, not turn it up too much.
10: Yeah, taking care of the soil gives you such an amazing, supernatural fantasticness to it all. I've never even heard of that before, the companion planting. That's amazing, and it makes so much sense.
11: Yeah, the plants, certain ones work well together, and it's just a lot of exploration, seeing what works, what doesn't work.
9: Do you try new ones each season?
11: Yeah, I'm always looking for new things to plant. I just recently came across tillage radish. So one thing I like to grow is radishes in the next year's beds to help break up the soil and bring nutrients to the surface, and also like a lot of organic matter. Those radishes just rot over the winter, and then they give you a nice aerated bed for the spring.
10: Smart.
9: Do a lot of cannabis outdoor farmers use the same process?
11: You know, I don't know. I guess you would call it more of like a regeneratively grown, but you know, that's a term that gets used a lot, and I guess we all have our own definition of that. I'm always just trying to find a way to use less plastic, use less inputs, healthier soil, and I think that just ends up with better weed.
10: Yeah.
11: But it's a process, just experimenting every year, you know, is another chance to try something new.
9: All of it is grown outdoors.
11: Yeah, we grow everything outdoors. We stagger our harvest from, basically, we're harvesting in July, August, September, October.
9: Wow.
11: So really try to spread it out, because you never know how the weather is going to be. So it's nice to sort of like hedge your bets and have some stuff that's going to come in early, come in late, and in between. So you're just constantly harvesting. And then you're also not overwhelmed with a huge flood of ripe cannabis all at once. So because it needs to get dried, we do a nice long 14-day dry, and
10: good even flow to it all, too.
11: Well, exactly, yeah.
9: Well, it is so cool to be here on the farm and to see the plants and to see the sheep and how they work with the farm and create such an amazing product. What are some of the new stuff you have coming out, like any new strains?
11: This year, let's see, I'm always excited by the this year's crop of interspecies erotica is looking really good. This is a phenotype that I hunted a couple years ago, and I've been regrowing it, and that's definitely one of my favorites. A little bit later, but it's a really robust plant. And then also we've had a look at the Purple Mandy. Mm. Purple Mandy is
9: beautiful.
10: Yeah, some beautiful
11: purple ones. Yeah,
10: and it tastes amazing in a joint. Mm. Yeah, tastes great. Yeah, everything that you're doing here, you can really tell all of the care that goes into everything that you do, from out on the farm to package, because you guys are doing a great job.
11: Cool, thank you, yeah.
9: Well, keep up the great work, and the Supernatural pre-rolls are available just about everywhere. Are you going to expand your horizon in the future?
11: Yeah, I mean, we've got our pre-rolls, we've got our gummies, and we are working on a line of different vape products and infused pre-rolls. So yeah, we're just playing around, you know, coming up with new and exciting things. Yeah.
10: We love that. Everything that you guys do is always so great. So we're always excited to try everything that you come out with. We can't wait for it.
9: Jens, thank you so much for having us. And coming around the farm was a delight. The sheep, the chickens, the family.
10: Yeah.
9: What a great, great space. Thanks for getting us onto the secret property. Well, we wish you nothing but the best in the future.
11: Cool. Thanks a lot. Yeah, it's super fun to have you guys here. And I'm sure I know the sheep enjoyed meeting you as well.
10: Yeah, thanks for touring us around. It was beautiful. Beautiful space. Just as it should be.
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1: 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Well, thank you so much. The more sponsors, the better. Keeps the show going. Well, let's start with songs that include working, because it is Labor Day weekend, and I'd like to start off with the great Lee Dorsey, fantastic singer-songwriter from down in New Orleans, Louisiana, and this is his song, Working in a Coal Mine.

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1: Lee Dorsey, Working in a Coal Mine. Well, we're playing songs that include the title Working or Work or something related to work, being that it's Labor Day weekend. 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

0: Rush, the Canadian great band. That's their song called Working Man, playing songs that have work in the title for Labor Day. 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
0: You are tuned in to Professor Louis' Woodstock Rock and Review. I'd like to remind everybody, Professor Louis and the Chromatics, on Sunday, Labor Day weekend at 6 o'clock, we're going to be at the Colony in Woodstock, New York, one of the great venues of Woodstock. We're going to be playing an outside show starting around 6 p.m., so come on out. It's Sunday evening, the Colony, 6 p.m. in Woodstock, Professor Louis and the Chromatics performing outside. It's supposed to be a beautiful night. That's Sunday, September 6th. Now, we're playing songs here tonight that have something to do with working or having work in the title or something about paychecks. So here is Sweet Honey and the Rock, their song, More Than a

Sweet Honey and the Rock, More Than a Paycheck. For Labor Day weekend, we're playing songs that have to do with working, maybe work in the title, maybe having to do with work. So here is Dolly Parton's song, 9 to 5. Couldn't resist playing this one.

That's Dolly Parton. 9 to 5. Had to play something by Dolly. Well, here's something Professor Louis Woodstock Rock and Review specializes in. It's the original hits of songs. And this is a song about working. It's called I Got My Mojo Working. And most people feel that Muddy Waters was the first one that recorded it and had a lot to do with the song. He had the very first big hit with it, but the very first single in 1954, 1955 was by a woman by the name of Ann Cole. It was a 45 on Baton Records. She recorded Got My Mojo Working before anybody else did. So here is her version, Got My Mojo Working. And Muddy Waters pretty much took the exact arrangement and copped the exact feel.

0: That's Ann Cole. That was the original version of I Got My Mojo Working back in 1954 on Baton Records. And then, of course, from there, Muddy Waters went on to re-record the song, have a very big hit with it, and a lot of people are covering the song to this day. But that was Ann Cole who recorded it first before anybody else. Playing songs with Working in the title for Labor Day weekend. 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
0: You are tuned in to Professor Louie's Woodstock Rock and Review, and sitting here with my regular guest, Miss Marie.
19: Yeah, and I hope everybody's having a good Saturday evening right now. Summertime is still here.
0: Let's hope they are having a good time. I know we're having a good time.
19: Yep.
0: And Miss Marie, let's get down to some music. Let's hear what you got to play this week.
19: Yeah, well, this segment I'm starting off with this week is women singers. And I want to start off with Chrissy Hynde, who I really like a lot of their tunes. She's from the group The Pretenders. And she's the only one really the consistent member all the way through for a long period of time. They had a lot of different people and changes. You can read about them, you know. And the band was inducted into the Rock and Roll Hall of Fame in 2005. They, you know, were in England, and they in the punk and new wave movement in the 1970s and 80s. But she continues to sing and do her thing. So let's listen to Chrissy Hynde and The Pretenders. And this song is called All My Dreams.

That was Chrissie Hynde and the Pretenders doing All My Dreams. And that CD is called Last of the Independent. And continuing on, Louis, with some nice vocals, and someone I really enjoy listening to is Brandi Carlile. I think everybody knows who she is. She was from near Seattle, Washington, and she's a singer, songwriter, producer. She's really been nominated for so many Grammy Awards and everything. She has terrific tunes. Most recently brought out Joni Mitchell to the Newport Folk Festival also. So she's out there doing a lot of great stuff. So let's listen to Brandi Carlile sing her song, Hold Out Your Hand. I run

0: tonight. That was Brandi Carlile, Hold Out Your Hand, from her really famous CD, By the Way, I Forgive You.
1: Okay, Miss Marie.
0: Yeah, and one more tune. And of course, I'm just going to add from Professor Louie and the Chromatic CD, Strike Up the Band. This is our original tune, and I'm singing it, Miss Marie.
1: All right, good.
0: And this tune is called Fall Back on Me. And I just want to mention that, you know, it's hard to talk about yourself, but there was somebody that Roots Time gave us a very nice quote. I'm going to read that. It says, to stand out from the rest, you have to command respect and earn it. This is what the Americana Roots Band from Woodstock, New York, Professor Louie and the Chromatics have been doing for more than a decade. So let's listen, Fall Back on Me.

0: I hope you enjoyed that tune, Fall Back on Me. Professor Louie and the Chromatics from the new CD, Strike Up the Band, which is dedicated to Will Stanley of WKZE.
1: That's right. It says it right there on the artwork. You pick up a copy at WoodstockRecords.com so you can pick it up and see the great artwork that's been done on the record and hear the rest of the tunes. Thanks so much for playing that, Marie, and bringing up that dedication. We really appreciate
0: it. Yeah, I hope you enjoyed. That's the women's segment, and I'm going to be hanging around waiting for the juke.
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1: 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And the Beatles had a really good one called A Hard Day's Night. They were working like a dog.

The Beatles, A Hard Day's Night. We're playing songs that have working in the title or songs about working. And just a few years before that, Cannonball Adderley, the great saxophone player, and his brother Nat Adderley had a hit record, and it was called The Work Song.

0: Cannonball Adderley, the work song. For Labor Day weekend, we're playing songs that have work in the title or songs about working. And here is The Animals from 1965, a live version from American TV when they first came over of a song called We Gotta Get Out of This Place.
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0: The Animals, we got to get out of this place. 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
0: Thank you for hanging out with us here at Professor Louis Woodstock Rock and Review. And Miss Marie still here waiting for
3: yes.
0: the Juke, my other regular special guest. Miss mm-hmm. Marie always making the show better. And the Juke making it that much better.
3: That's right.
0: The Juke from Edinburgh.
3: Right.
0: And hopefully he'll have Brody with him. Here he is.
4: Hi, Larry. Hi, Marie.
3: Hi, Juke.
4: Well, last time I concentrated on the Woodstock Festival, but there were a couple of other big festivals shortly after that
3: yep.
4: that were just as important, really, internationally. Bob Dylan chose the Isle of Wight Festival over the Woodstock Festival in 1969. Mm-hmm. He was wooed by Ricky Farr, Ronnie and Ray Folk, the festival presenters.
3: Ah.
4: And they even flew to New York with a film of the cultural and literary heritage of the island to convince him. Bob was taken by the fact it was Tennyson country,
3: oh.
4: a poet oh. favorite of his.
3: Mm-hmm.
4: So he bobbed on a yacht on the coast when not rehearsing with the band at Foreland Farm. And here's Bob of the band performing his first gig after his accident hiatus. Here's Highway 61.
5: Great to be here. Great to be here. Thank you very much. Great to be here. Seriously.

0: Highway 61, at the Isle of Wight Festival. Celebrities at the concert, by the way, included the Beatles and Wives, Keith and Charlie from the Stones, Liz Taylor, and Richard Burton, Jane Fonda. Us newlyweds were in the front row of the the guest enclosure, I guess you'd call it, with all those folks directly behind us. It's quite a night.
1: Cool.
0: So Richie Havens played Woodstock and jetted over to the Isle of Wight, where Albert Grossman negotiated a higher fee for him than the who arrived in a helicopter to much fanfare. Richie from Brooklyn was a Native American on his father's side and West Indian on his mother's side. His grandfather, and great Uncle Willie performed in Buffalo Bill's Wild West show. Here's Richie Havens, Run Shaker Life.

run Shake It Alive for Richie Havens. Mm-hmm. So the same week in America, we had the Texas Pop Festival in Louisville. And Janis and Todd Rundgren performed, Todd with his band Naz. Here's a song from their set list, Open My Eyes, with all the kind of riffs copped from their favorite Brit Invasion bands. Of course, when the band split, Todd went on to great solo success mm-hmm. as a performer, recording artist, producer. Open My Eyes, the Naz, or Naz as they like to be called.

0: Naz over my eyes.
1: Cool.
0: And I'll have my eye on next week.
1: Yeah.
0: Bye-bye.
1: All right, Juke. Thanks so much. That was great.
2: Yeah, it was good, Juke. I haven't heard that Todd Rundgren song in quite a while, Naz song.
1: Yeah.
2: I remember all that phasing on that particular piece of music. Well, thanks so much, Juke, for being a regular guest. Thank you, Miss Marie, for hanging out with us and also being a regular guest.
1: Sure.
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2: Thank you so much for tuning back in to Professor Louis Woodstock Rock and Review. We are playing songs that have work in the title for Labor Day weekend. And here's one by John Handy, the saxophonist, and the song is called Hard Work.

0: That's John Handy, the great saxophonist. That song was called Hard Work. It was a hit record in the mid-70s, and we're playing songs that have work in it for Labor Day. So here's Woody Guthrie talking hard work.
1: While we're on the subject of hard work, I just want to say that I always was a man to work. I was born working and I worked my way up by hard work. I ain't never got nowhere yet, but I got there by hard work. Work of the hardest kind. I've been down and I've been out. I've been disgusted and busted and I couldn't be trusted. I worked my way up and I worked my way down. I've been drunk and I've been sober and I've been baptized and I got hijacked. I've been robbed for cash and I've been robbed on credit. Worked my way in jail and I worked my way out of jail. Woke up a lot of mornings, didn't know where I was at. The hardest work I ever done was when I was trying to get myself a worried woman to help ease my worried mind. I'm going to tell you just how much work I had to do to get this woman I was telling you about. I shook hands with 97 of her kin folks and her blood relatives, and I done the same with 86 people as just her friends and her neighbors. I kissed 73 babies.

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I cut the stiggerweeds out of 11 backyards, all on account of 'cause I wanted to show her I was a man and liked to work. I cleaned out 9 barn lofts, cranked 31 cars, all makes and models, pulled 3 cars out of mud holes and 4 or 5 out of snowdrifts. I dug 5 cisterns of water for some of her friends, run all kinds of errands. Played the fiddle for 9 church meetings. I joined 11 separate denominations. I joined up and I signed up with 7 best trade unions I could find. Paid my wages, my dues 6 months in advance. I waded 48 miles of swamps and 6 big rivers, walked across 2 ranges of mountains, crossed 3 deserts.

0: highways, a lot of times in people's hen houses. 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Now I'm just sitting here now trying to study up what else I can do to show out a woman I still ain't afraid of hard work.
1: 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Well, speaking about work, we're playing songs about work for Labor Day. Here's Professor Louie and the Chromatics, the song Work It Out on the Strike Up the Band CD.

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0: You are tuned into Professor Louie's Woodstock Rock and Review. And holding on here to her seat is Miss Marie.
6: That's right. And this segment now, Louie, I'm going to play some tunes that I really enjoy and some singers and performers that I think you might know. This is the Steady Roland, Bob Margolin. He's a really good singer and American blues guitarist, vocalist. Played a lot with Muddy Waters and a lot of other, toured all over the world with a lot of bands. And he also has his own CDs out. So this is Bob Margolin doing the tune Maybe the Hippies Were Right from his My Blues and My Guitar CD, and that's on Alligator Records. Maybe the Hippies Were Right.

0: That was Bob Margolin. Maybe the hippies were right. Cool.
1: Good title,
0: cool.
1: Huh?
0: Yeah.
1: Because we know they were right.
0: Oh, yeah. And keep it a rockin' and a rollin'. I want to play some Billy Joel. He only sold 160 million records, so I'm sure everybody knows who he is, and we all love him. This is Billy Joel doing his tune, It's Still Rock and Roll to Me.

0: Or to me.
1: That's Billy Joel. It's still Rock and Roll to Me from the Greatest Hits album. And one more tune for you this evening, and I'm glad to play for you from Woodstock, New York, the Bob Dylan song, If Not For You. And supposedly he wrote this as a love song to his first wife, Sarah Dylan. Who knows? That could be true. Maybe not. Let's listen to Bob Dylan, If Not For You.

0: not for you.
1: Oh, I hope you enjoyed that. That was Bob Dylan doing his tune, of course, If Not For You. And you know, Louis, I was mentioning to you before, I listened to George Harrison's version of that, Olivia Newton-John, many other people. You know, so many people do Bob Dylan tunes. It's
2: amazing.
1: They
2: do. They do.
1: So I hope you enjoyed that one. And I want to shout out to all my friends. Hope you have a great week. And I will see you again next week.
2: Well, thank you so much, Miss Marie, for bringing in that great music.
1: You're welcome.
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1: Yep.
2: Just right on the front page, it says Archives. 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
1: go right to it.
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1: Yep.
2: And thank you so much for being our regular guest. It adds that much more to the show.
1: All right.
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2: Thank you so much for tuning in to Professor Louis' Woodstock Rock and Review. We're playing songs that have work in the title or songs about work. So here is Huey Lewis and the news, and we're doing it, of course, because of Labor Day, working for a living.

a live track by Huey Lewis and the News, Working for a Living, playing songs about working. The Music Oasis Songwriting Workshops ends its week-long music retreat in Hunter, New York, with a grand finale performance of singer-songwriters at the Orpheum Performing Arts Center in Tannersville, New York, on Saturday, September 12th. The concert will feature Grammy-nominated Professor Louis and Miss Marie. Between singing sensation Marlon Saunders, just off his tour with the Lumineers, singer-songwriter Anson Jones, Downbeat Magazine's Best of 2022, I just wanna hold you. I don't need to know where you're coming from, my love. Also Greg Dayton, member of the New York State Blues Hall of Fame. And more up-and-coming stars, September 12th, 7 p.m. at the Orpheum Performing Arts Center in Tannersville, New York. Tickets, CatskillMountain.org. Well, here is Professor Louie and the Chromatics to wrap up the show. The song is called I've Been Working, and it's on the Rockin' Legacy CD and vinyl. John Platani is taking the lead on this one.

That's I've Been Working by Professor Louie and the Chromatics from the Legacy Vinyl on Woodstock Records. I'd like to thank my regular guest, the Juke from Edinburgh, knows all about the Woodstock sound, and the fantastic singer-songwriter, Miss Marie. And most of all, I'd like to thank you, the listeners, for checking out Professor Louie's Woodstock Rockin' Review. 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So thank you so much for sponsoring Professor Louie's Woodstock Rock and Review. And make sure you stay tuned, because Saturday night's great here on WKZE. Moving and Grooving with Corey's coming right up. Family Jam House with Rick. Bluesium with Chris Jagger at 10 p.m. And then the Sampler Special with Sean Hackett. So make sure you stick around. You've been listening to Professor Louie's Woodstock Rock and Review on 98.1 KZE.

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Good evening, and welcome to another edition of Movin' and Groovin'. It is a show heard exclusively right here on 98.1 KZE every Saturday night starting at 7. How y'all doing this evening? My name's Corey. 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Beautiful evening in the Hudson Valley, smack dab in the middle of a long Memorial Day weekend. Hopefully you're enjoying your holiday out there, and if there's something that you would like to get on down to, it's toll free, 866-393-9810. 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And if you have an Amazon Alexa or Google Home smart speaker, even better. Just say the magic phrase, say play WKZE, and you can listen to us that way as well. So thanks for tuning in. You're listening to 98.1 KZE, and this is Movin' and Groovin'.

0: 98.1 KZE, moving and grooving with an extra long set, wrapping it up there with brand new Angelique Kidjo, featuring the Cavemen on that track. That is from Angelique's new album, Hope. We heard I'm on Fire. Also in there, Antiballast, going back to 2002's Talkative for the title track. Santana taking that one off the expanded deluxe edition of their debut album. That is from Woodstock, that version of Jingo. And starting things with Fela Kuti and the Africa 70 from the live album, featuring none other than Ginger Baker of Cream on the drums there. We heard Fela Kuti and Ginger Baker with Let's Start. Bottom of the hour here at KZE. And with summer winding down, it is kind of the unofficial end of summer. We still got a few more weeks to go, but it can be a little exhausting with everybody going back to school, just everything, just craziness, so many events, gigs, and commitments. It's easy to forget to take some time for yourself. And that's why KZE is hosting an afternoon dedicated to connecting our neighbors with self-care resources in our community. So join us on the Elmendorf Green, right next door here to the KZE studios in Red Hook, from noon till 3, next Sunday, September 13th, for KZE's Wellness Block Party. We'll have live music from our friend, classical guitarist Billy Pearson, live refreshments, and representatives from area businesses offering services like massage, mental health support, and much more. There's even going to be a yoga and meditation class from 1 to 2, so don't forget your yoga mats. That's KZE's Wellness Block Party, Sunday, September 13th, from noon till 3 on the Elmendorf Green, right next door here to the KZE studios in Red Hook. 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Jeffrey and Maureen Villiamo in Kingston. Taking a break, checking in with the amazing sponsors who let us do all this amazing music, and come right back with some more Moving and Grooving on 98.1 KZE.
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0: Starting off the next set here on Moving and Grooving is a request going out to Statesboro, GA. Yeah, listening to us all the way down there in Georgia. My sister, living the good life, retired down there, just got a new car. And she's like, hey, can you play something for me? I'm like, I think I can do that. So starting off the next set with a dedication to my sister, here's Driver's Seat from Sniffing the Tears. You're tuned to Moving and Grooving on 98.1 KZE.

yeah. Now, right now. 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

0: 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Fade it on out. I'm gone.
1: 98.1 KZE, moving and grooving with the Godfather of Soul, Mr. James Brown from the Star Time box set. We heard Get It Together. Also in there, Sharon Jones and the Dap Kings from Dap Dippin' with Got a Thing on My Mind. Also, New Lake Street Dive. They got a new single out right now. We heard You're Never Around and Sniffin' the Tears starting off that set here on Moving and Grooving, going out by sort of request to my sister living down in Statesboro, GA. Got a new car, so why not play driver's seat for her? So there you go, sis. Hopefully you enjoyed it. Taking us to about 9 minutes away from the top of the 8 o'clock hour, and that set was brought to you by our friends at Arch Top Fiber. If you haven't heard about them, they got something big happening in Dutchess and Ulster counties. Arch Top Fiber, which is located right across the river in Kingston, is bringing fast, reliable fiber internet to our community, and it's built for us by folks who actually live here in the area. 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
1: 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He has got a new album coming out this Friday. It's called Rent Money. 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

0: out. I'm so tired. 98.1 KZE, moving and grooving with Lee Dorsey with Working in a Coal Mine. And starting things with new Pokey LaFarge. His album Rent Money is out this Friday, and from it we heard The Thing, taking us to the top of the 8 o'clock hour.
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0: Thanks for tuning in to 98.1 KZE. I'm Corey, the host for Moving and Grooving, and I'll be with you here until 9 o'clock. And then Rick takes over to bring you Family Jam House, and then a special presentation at 10 o'clock. KZE was at Maverick Concerts in Woodstock last night for the Marco Benevento show, and we have got that recorded for you. We're going to be playing that tonight at 10 o'clock, so a special treat after Rick's Family Jam House, so hopefully you can stick around for that. Still taking your Moving and Grooving requests for another hour or so. You can squeeze them in there. Toll free, 866-393-9810. 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